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5: weather. Clear skies tonight with lows around 43. Winds out of the west around 5 miles per hour. Daytime highs approaching 66. Tomorrow, mainly sunny skies. Mainly clear tomorrow night. Lows dip down to about 52. I'm meteorologist Paul Frobley on 101.1 The River, Winona's greatest hits. 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
3: Lows dip down to about 43 tonight under clear skies, westerly winds around 5 miles per hour. Daytime highs approaching 66. Tomorrow, mainly clear skies. Lows dip down to about 52. Tomorrow night, mainly clear skies. Mainly sunny and dry Tuesday and Wednesday. Low 70s Tuesday, upper 60s by Wednesday. From the Weatherology Weather Center, I'm meteorologist Paul Trombley on 99.3 The Fan, Winona. Currently, it's 55 degrees.
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23: Penn State back into prominence where, okay, we got guys now. We got some dudes. We could compete for the national championship. 1 year later, and they have fallen so far off the map, you can't even see them. 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Now I'm gone, guys. I'm not going to worry about trying to petition coming back. No, I'm leaving. And sometimes the fall in college football now, especially in the NIL era and things happening as fast as they are, it is stunning. And especially stunning for a team like Penn State that had been back at in a rarefied air, or at least thought to be back in that rarefied air. And now it feels like Penn State is starting over. Like they're completely starting over.
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29: Lions up 3-0. Panthers with the ball. 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And speaking of Underdog, congratulations to those of you who had, Kenneth Walker, George Kittle. There were a couple of like, ooh, it's getting real late in the day. And then all of a sudden, some dudes who were having mediocre days were suddenly having game-winning days. So hope you had those guys in your lineup, and they got you over the top. So,
30: and to that point.
29: Yes, please.
30: You know. Shout out to those who had Saquon Barkley.
29: Oh.
30: Or Lamar Jackson.
29: Lamar Jackson.
30: DJ Moore.
29: I can't even think of them. I had, there were a lot of dudes. A lot of dudes that went out and did not return. So we feel your pain.
30: That's always fun.
29: As always. Charlie Ursay Gordon. You know who this is?
30: Yeah, the owner. Owner of the Colts.
29: The Indianapolis Colts. So Jim Irsay's daughter. Now has control of the team with his passing. Did you see all these clips?
30: Of her on the sideline?
29: Yep.
30: Yep, taking notes.
29: Yeah, which, you know, taking notes, no problem there. You're the boss. How about when she kind of cruises over to the sideline and just starts giving the coach the real subtle tap, tap, tap right there on the shoulder and starts asking questions that's pointing to the sheet. And
30: so weird.
29: Dude, I was like, okay, there's one or two things happening here. And the reports are already out because this is one of these PR disasters. No. She's trying to learn. She's trying to learn.
30: Well, that ain't it.
29: As opposed to what some might have interpreted it as, which is her telling the coach, I think we need a run play right here.
30: It's no way she was doing that.
29: God, I hope not.
30: No way.
29: But.
30: No shot.
29: If I agree with you. At the same time, I want everybody to understand that if she is trying to learn.
30: Do it at practice meeting rooms.
29: Have you ever heard of Tuesday?
30: Matter of fact, every Tuesday, I will spend 5 to 7 hours with you breaking football down.
29: Or how about.
30: But not during the game.
29: How about in March? How about March? The coaches are kind of busy.
30: Well, it's hard in March because there are no games. I'm sure she wants to feel the energy of preparing for a 10. Like, and then you get to see it happen. In March, you can learn a bunch of stuff. And then, that's that one thing I learned back in March.
29: Oh, this was so uncomfortable. When she's like, and she walks up to the coach and, tap, tap, tap.
30: Like she doesn't know protocol, but I will tell you this. She is the boss. So
29: the boss.
30: I guess you create the protocol?
29: Yeah, but we're allowed to, especially if it's not our boss, we're allowed to assess.
30: Oh, we can definitely assess
29: criticize
30: it.
29: The boss.
30: That's not the right move.
29: What the hell are you doing?
30: Cole.
29: I mean, in general, owner on sideline for me is already
30: really weird.
29: Ears up. Yeah, yeah, yeah. Like, that's kind of a no for me, Doug, you know? All right. There's more on that coming up. Plus, the quarterback who I am officially out on right around the corner. We are.
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32: Lows dip down to about 43 tonight under clear skies, westerly winds around 5 miles per hour. Daytime highs approaching 66 tomorrow, mainly clear skies. Lows dip down to about 52 tomorrow night, mainly clear skies. Mainly sunny and dry Tuesday and Wednesday, low 70s Tuesday, upper 60s by Wednesday. From the Weatherology Weather Center, I'm meteorologist Paul Trombley on 99.3 The Fan, Winona. Currently, it's 55 degrees.
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6: 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This is Invalid Fair Catch here. I'm Gabe Slavin. I'll be taking it solo tonight here as our very own Ryan Glynn is a bit under the weather tonight as it is. I mean, it was a good weekend for him, not so much for me, as we'll explain. Invalid Fair Catch, usually our show name is from the infamous Cooper DeJean punt return touchdown for the Iowa Hawkeyes that was called back. Thanks to the invalid fair catch signal he used, we've debated a couple of times if it was valid or not, but that is how we got the name of the show here with the Iowa-Minnesota rivalry, the invalid fair catch game, or the Floyd of Rosedale game, as we might prefer calling it, if you're an Iowa Hawkeyes fan or a Minnesota Golden Gophers fan, is a couple of weeks away, about 3 weeks here from now, or about 20 days. As it'll be at Minnesota Huntington Bank Stadium. We might be live reporting in that one. Plenty to get into that as well. But while we're here, please enjoy Invalid Fair Catch here with Gabe Slavin running the show. But we'll start things off, since we're on the topic of college football, we'll start off with Ryan's team, the Minnesota Golden Gophers, because they had a huge win on Saturday. Big noon win, as it was on Big Noon Kickoff. P.J. Fleck in his signature win of the season so far, defeating Michigan 20-14 in their series matchup. As Michigan not having a great 2 weeks, it's just a little tough seeing them after the game-winning touchdown last week from the Iowa Hawkeyes. We talked about that last week's show. Be sure to stay tuned from 7 to 9. Usually, today's a shortened show from 8 to 9 here, thanks to the Minnesota Vikings. We'll get to them in a little bit. But yeah, it's been Michigan-Minnesota. The last time Minnesota won was 2014. And in this rivalry history, the last time that the Gophers won in the cities was 1977. For context, my father, who's a Gophers fan, was 3 years old at the time. 3 years old and about a month and 2 days. So if you know the exact time for that one, good for you. Minnesota won that matchup 16-0 against number one Michigan, but this time they win 20-14 against the unranked Wolverines. Wolverines have some questions to be answered now, but Drake Lindsey had a okay day, 17-25, 136 yards, a touchdown, two picks, but it was enough to take down the Michigan Wolverines. He did throw a pick six. That was one of the two touchdowns Michigan did score, both in that second quarter. But Bryce Underwood, yikes, 10-21, 101 yards make that, and two interceptions. Michigan's offense did not show up like they did last week against the Hawkeyes. They got dominated physicality-wise, got outgained 262-180. This is a classic college football game between two Big Ten opponents, but it fell to the way of the Gophers. Now the Gophers sitting 4-1. Looking at their schedule, if they can take care of a couple of teams coming up, this could be a very good start to a potential college football playoff bid, because next week they have Purdue. They will have a bye after that, and then they take on Iowa, currently 20th in the country. They were 14th. We'll get to that in a little bit. Then they'll take on Indiana and UCLA. So in that stretch, three ranked opponents, if they can win two out of those three, most likely two of them are at home against Iowa and UCLA. If they can take care of those two matchups, the Gophers might be heading into Wisconsin with a chance for the college football playoff. And with that, Minnesota has a lot more to play for now heading into the rest of this season. They'll be back in action at West Lafayette, Indiana, taking on the Purdue Boilermakers. 7 o'clock kick. That will be on NBC, it looks like, or might be on BTN, as we do not have an official TV or streaming. Let me double check. It will be on Fox Sports 1, actually, looks like. So, late night game, not necessarily prime time yet for the Gophers. We are hoping that the Gophers will be on prime time on NBC for 7 o'clock for the Invalid Fair Catch game, so we can do some live journalism for that. But just for now, PJ said that after the win. And PJ, he's had quite the week, quite the day Saturday, as he started on Big Noon Kickoff doing a crowd surf over the top of a bunch of Minnesota fans at a Big Noon Kickoff. And then he ended the day crowd surfing the Gophers team after they picked up the Little Brown Jug, one of the oldest rivalry trophies in all of college sports. It's been a lot for this Gophers team throughout the past couple of years, and Ryan's talked about it. While he's not with us, he has talked about the conundrum that is PJ Fleck, but a couple of signature wins here, one on the road last week against Washington, which is a good opponent, as well as Michigan at home. We'll see how their season goes from here. Enough of that, though, because we have one more game to talk about in our Invalid Fair Catch duo. There was College Game Day in Iowa City, and there was a lot of hopium in the air for the Hawkeyes. That hopium was very much crushed by Jeremiah Smith. I mean, as a Hawkeyes fan, I didn't watch a lot of this game because me and Ryan had some Winona State duties that we had to take care of. But the Hawkeyes had it right where it would fit into a traditional Iowa football game. It was 10-6. Ohio State just missed a field goal, and Iowa had it at the 41-yard line. And nothing. Absolutely nothing. And it's unfortunate, as the Gophers pick up a win. Hawkeyes drop their contest 31-14 against the Ohio State Buckeyes. And with this matchup, I just want to talk about the absolute eye-popping ability of Jeremiah Smith. Because I've said this, not here on the show yet, but when it comes to Iowa, when they're playing at their best, what beats them is the athletes. These once-in-a-lifetime athletes. 2017, it was Saquon Barkley. 2019, it was Jonathan Taylor. 2027 or 2026, we're not in the future yet. It was Jeremiah Smith. With that, Julian Sayin also passed the eye test, passing for 324 yards and 3 touchdowns, no picks, 7 incompletions. He is an absolute stud here for the Buckeyes, as I don't think I've seen a quarterback quite like him perform in the manner that he did. He is one of the top quarterbacks here, if he does declare, for the NFL draft. That's kind of more of the question mark here for Julian Sayin, as he has the ability to be one of the best quarterback prospects we've seen. The problem is he going to be able to do that at the NFL level? Because Ohio State, they do have a little bit of a history of having trouble at the quarterback position. We thought it was solved with C.J. Stroud, but we'll get to that a little bit later as well. But yeah, Iowa drops this contest 31-14. I mean, the offense just hasn't been able to run the football these last 2 weeks, and that's going to be hard playing Iowa football. Hank Brown went 12-27, 132 yards and an interception. Jeremy Hachlinski going 5-for-5 after Hank Brown was knocked out of the game. 67 yards, no touchdowns. That touchdown belonged to Braden Jackson. Iowa just did not have it just felt like if you have a game go this way, the way that Iowa wins games like this, the way Iowa defeats opponents is they make them beat themselves. And there's two things that was keeping Ohio State from doing that. Number one, the last time they were in Kinnick was in 2017. And everyone knew that, including Ohio State, including the Buckeyes. Ryan Day knew that. So the element of surprise of, oh, we thought we were just going to run over this team, that was out of the window. And then number two, the turnover battle. Iowa didn't have a chance on special teams because, again, credit to Ohio State, they took away the return game. They didn't punt to any returners, didn't give them a chance to really let special teams play a role in this game. But Iowa's defense couldn't generate a takeaway. Yards after contact was a big part in this game as well. Two Ohio State rushers to 70 yards. And Iowa started the game. Hank Brown, opening possession, fumbled the ball and gave Ohio State the ball inside the red zone. They score an easy touchdown, and that kind of set up the game where it was leaning like it could go in a way that would favor the Hawkeyes, but Ohio State is just that good. They are just that talented. And that's okay. That's okay. I was a little disappointed, of course, that they lost, but big time environment. I was just happy that game day was there. It was a great experience, but Hawkeyes go back down to the drawing board. They'll be taking on Washington coming up, I believe, this weekend. It will be 8:00 in Washington. That'll be another prime game for the Hawkeyes to get the job done. If they can beat the Huskies there, it sets up the Invalid Fair Catch game. The best chance to potentially be a night game. We'll keep you in touch with that here on Invalid Fair Catch as well. But yeah, Hawkeyes dropped to 4-1. The undefeated streak's over, but we had fun getting to that first loss. But we had a bunch of other college football games go on this weekend. And I'm actually going to start with a game on Friday, a couple of games. Pitt and Virginia Tech was quite the shootout. James Franklin with Ethan Grunkemeyer with 434 passing yards. The Hokies had a chance to take the lead as they were going to kick a field goal as time expired. It was going to be kind of a weird play that transpired. I kind of find it hard to describe, as it was field goal kicker Love here for the, or John Love make that for the Hokies. He kicks a 36-yard field goal and it goes left, but it goes right above the uprights. It looks like it could have been called good, right? It was a very judgment-based call there in a lot of people's minds. That was a controversy. So what I know is, when a situation like that, where it looks like it would hit the goalpost in that situation, if the goalpost was extended up, the officials would have to rule as if it would bounce off the goalpost, if that makes sense. That's what I've been taught, because it happened in my high school, where somebody had a similar situation where it looked like it went right above the upright. And it looked like it would literally, like, right above it, like it would hit if it was extended up about 10 inches more. And they called it no good because that's the rule. That's the way they rule it. But Pitt goes 5-0 to start the season. They defeat the Virginia Tech Hokies. They drop their first loss of the season. Another game I want to talk about is Iowa State East. The Penn State Nittany Lions dropping their contest at the season, official opener for the new Ryan Field here for Northwestern. And Chip Kelly, first season as offensive coordinator here for the Wildcats, brings out the wing T, not for the full game, of course, but mainly for the most part, and runs the ball right down Penn State's throat. As a team, Northwestern rushed for 413 yards, 4 touchdowns, 7.5 yards per carry. Penn State rushed for 48. Yeah. Last week, after the game winner from Wisconsin, the radio announcer for the Penn State Nittany Lions said the honeymoon phase is over. Yeah. Yeah, it's definitely over. Northwestern 3-1. That's a good football team there, Northwestern. They've had a close call against Indiana last week. Then they destroy the Nittany Lions after they lost to Wisconsin in a barn burner in that one. So be sure to keep that in mind. This Northwestern team, a team to look out for. A couple games we could talk about here. Notre Dame defeating North Carolina 37-26. C.J. Carr, 234 passing yards. Lead passer on the day. Ohio State, Iowa, we talked about that. Indiana defeating Rutgers 47-15. This one's a big one. Alabama, this offense, man, 56 points against Mississippi State on the road. Super Kamario Taylor, 258, 3 touchdowns, 2 picks. But Keelan Russell, man, 16-22, 285 yards, 3 touchdowns. This Alabama offense is something to watch. 4 total touchdowns on the day for Russell. And this offense, it's come late sometimes. There's been a couple of close calls. They were trailing Florida State, and then they won the game 50-36. They have scored 48, 45, 50, 49, and 56. One of the best scoring offenses in the country. Sets up a big matchup between them and the Dogs next week. We'll talk about that a lot on Invalid Fair Catch. It'll be number 2 versus number 6 as the Georgia Bulldogs, looking like one of the best teams in the country again. Gunnar Stockton defeated Vanderbilt 38-14. He passed for 295. And then another shocker, because we talked about a lot of top 10 teams on the road this week. The only team that lost this contest was Florida. Florida lost to Missouri, which I had some thoughts on Missouri being 25th. They proved me wrong, as Austin Simmons, 340 passing yards, 2 touchdowns. As a team, they outgained this Florida offense that dominated Ole Miss last week, 560-325. Just an outright domination here. And it does set up a little bit of an interesting point that we'll talk about in a second. The SEC is truly unpredictable right now. As Jamal Roberts, 211 yards as well, 8.5 yards per carry, 3 touchdowns, including an 80-yard score for the Tigers. A couple other notable scores here. Close call on BYU, 17-10. USC barely scraping by Jaden Mavia as the Trojans, fresh off of the not-so-great look against the Oregon Ducks for multiple reasons. They defeated the Washington Huskies 25-21. And yeah, very full college football playoff slate. A lot of games that happened this weekend. A lot of good games. But now we set up week 6. And I mentioned one. It's Alabama versus Georgia. That's going to be game of the week. I mean, 2 versus 6 at Tuscaloosa. Big time road environment, and it'll be exciting to see what transpires there. A couple of other games to keep an eye on. Oregon hosting UCLA. Oregon back to 13. UCLA, they've been sneaky good this year. They've been sneaky good. Currently 4-0. Nico Amialavia, former Tennessee Volunteer, he's been having a good performance. Wayne Knight for UCLA, currently 445 yards. That'll be a good one to keep an eye on. And then the Red River rivalry, the Red River Showdown, Texas at Oklahoma, or it's at the Cotton Bowl, so there's really no at in that matchup. That'll be on ABC 230. That'll be an exciting one. Oklahoma expected to be a lot better. They could pull off an upset against ranked number 1 in Arch Manning. We'll see if that one can go. Then a sneaky good matchup at the top. Big noon Fox game. Indiana going to Nebraska. Nebraska, the most quiet 5-0 team I've seen. As the Cornhuskers, they defeated Michigan State. They defeated Maryland last week. They go up against Indiana. They've looked good, but they look beatable. Let's see what they have in store. That'll be a fun game to watch. We'll keep an eye on that. And then I actually like to correct that Iowa is going to be on Friday night, kickoff at 8 o'clock against the Huskies. So that'll be a fun one to see as the Hawkeyes and Huskies looking to improve their chances to make the college football playoff as some dark horse contenders. But yeah, plenty of things to talk about here in college football. I mentioned it briefly, but this AP Top 25, it's been changing a lot. And the top 5 has been the same from this week to last week, and for good reason, as Texas, Georgia, Notre Dame, Miami, and Ohio State, none of those teams lost. Indiana and Alabama, Alabama at 6, Indiana at 7, BYU at 8, Ole Miss at 9. As it's currently set up, Missouri, after defeating Florida, they're at 14, Florida's at 16, Mississippi State at 17. The one problem I have here, And this is coming from a Hawk. This is coming from the Hawkeyes side of things. The Hawkeyes lose by 17 to Ohio State at home. Okay. They drop six spots in the AP poll. Mississippi State loses by 33 at home against Alabama. The number, at the time, number 7 team in the country. They drop one. Does that make any sense to you? It's a little interesting to me, but I the way that they've been ranking so far, again, it's not the official poll that matters. The college football playoff poll is the one that actually means something, but I always find it interesting because that doesn't really add up, but I guess what do I know? I'm not an AP voter, so we'll see. Pittsburgh making their first appearance at 25, Iowa 20, USC 19, Oklahoma State 3-1 since that loss to Tulsa. That's going to be one that's going to, you're going to have to keep an eye on, because Big 12 team, if they can make a run here, maybe sneak into the college football playoff. Probably the weirdest loss in a college football playoff team's resume ever. So I'll have to keep an eye on that. Florida at 16, Tennessee at 15, Missouri at 14, Oregon at 13. There's a lot of teams here in the top 25, and it'll be interesting. Really good week of college football on the way. Be sure to stay tuned for that. We'll talk about that more next week on Invalid Fair Catch here on 99.3 The Fan Winona. But with that, before we take our first breather, we're going to talk about Winona State football as they had a very contested matchup against Wayne State College. Fortunately, they dropped that contest 17-14. Jacob Sampson passing for over 200 yards, as well as being the leading rusher on the day for the Warriors. As Winona State, they'll be having their big homecoming game against Minnesota State Mankato. Mankato, at the time, fifth in the nation right now. Warriors have been undefeated since 2024. Their last loss came against University of Minnesota Duluth. They're looking to keep this home win streak alive. Their last official home loss all the way back in 2024. It's going to be a huge match for Winona State, looking to get back on the winning side of things. They almost defeated Wayne State. A couple of trips inside the red zone didn't convert. But yeah, it'll be the first. They're looking to keep a 7-game home win streak alive, as the last time they lost at home was November 2nd in a 42-38 shootout against Minnesota Duluth. So a lot of things on the line here for Winona State. We'll keep you talking about that as well. But we'll take our first break here on Invalid Fair Catch because we have a Vikings game to talk about. And there's some things to talk about here with the Minnesota Vikings. But we'll keep you in tune for that and more right here on Invalid Fair Catch on 99.3 The Fan Winona.
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12: Lows dip down to about 43 tonight under clear skies, westerly winds around 5 miles per hour. Daytime highs approaching 66. Tomorrow, lots of sunshine. Lows dip down to about 52. Tomorrow night, mainly clear skies. Mainly sunny skies and dry Tuesday and Wednesday. Low 70s Tuesday, upper 60s by Wednesday. From the Weatherology Weather Center, I'm meteorologist Paul Trombley on 99.3 The Fan, Winona. Right now, 52.
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99.3 The Fan Winona. Welcome back to Invalid Fair Catch here. This is Gabe Slavin, rocking solo today, as our very own Ryan Glenn. He's down today. He's ill. I'm just kidding. We'll see him back next week, hopefully, if he shows up. We'll see. Anyways, we'll go back to what we were talking about here on Invalid Fair Catch. We started with college football. Slate talked about our Invalid Fair Catch teams, the Hawkeyes, the Gophers. We talked about some matchups in there. Let's talk about the Minnesota Vikings. Let's talk about week four in the NFL as the Minnesota Vikings go up to 4-0 here in the regular season with a 15-10 win against the Miami Dolphins. Miami Dolphins, they were still looking for their first win of 2026. And it was a great performance here for the Vikings defense. 77 net passing yards for the Dolphins, 85 for Malik Willis. He was sacked twice for 8 yards. Had a QBR of 36.4. Dolphins had 121 rushing yards, 53 of them coming from Ollie Gordon on one carry on a 3rd and 5, which helped set up the sole touchdown drive of the game for the Dolphins. On defense for the Vikings, big day for Dallas Turner. He forced a fumble, had a tackle for loss, as well as 2 sacks, becoming one of the premier players here on this Vikings defense, possibly getting into that superstar moniker. We'll see how he does from there. Turner, one of the lead pass rushers here in the NFL. Another big day for this Vikings defense as Blake Cashman picked up 8 tackles, 3 solos, 5 assists, a quarterback hit, as well as a fumble recovery. That was the one turnover of the day on this Vikings defense, as that helped flip the field. And also, special teams, a big part in this contest. Miles Price, we might need to give him an all-pro. 47-yard return on the opening kickoff, as well as a 36-yard punt return in this game. He finished with 121 total return yards here as the Vikings continue to do work with him. Maybe get him involved more in the offense, which we'll talk about in a second. And then special teams as well. Will Reichert, 5 for 5, 100%, 50-yard long, was consistent all day and helped the Vikings secure their 4th win of 2026. And, of course, Johnny Hecker, 4 punts for 151 yards. If you haven't been listening, I haven't mentioned one aspect of the team, and that would be the offense. It was not the prettiest game to start. Kyler Murray did finish with 247 passing yards, but a lot of those came in the final 2 drives, and there's a question on this Vikings team. How consistent is this offense going to be? Or will there be an offense to find? Is the bigger question. It's interesting that the Vikings are 4-0. They've had 2 touchdowns in the last 3 weeks. One of those touchdowns came off a punt return from Miles Price. They've had 1 offensive touchdown in 3 weeks. The Chicago game, I get it. It's a weather game. It was more trying to play more defensive, keep the ball away from a red-hot Bears offense. That worked. That played to the advantage of what the Vikings wanted to do. I don't know about the last 2 games. It's been a lot of just figuring things out. And it's not like we haven't had any solid performers today. Aaron Jones, 20 carries, 94 yards. He was the most consistent Viking on the field today, if it wasn't for TJ Hockenson. 13 catches, 119 yards with a 22-yard long. He also had 8 of those catches convert first downs, which the Vikings definitely needed that, especially in the second half. But it's just a little tough to see the passing offense the way that it is right now, as Kyler Murray did pass for 247, but a lot of those came on the final 2 drives, and it just feels like this team is

second quarter, or leaving the second quarter, it was close to halftime, he exited due to a neck issue and then came back and then exited again due to a concussion. So we don't know the availability of the left side of the offensive line here for the Minnesota Vikings. Left guard and left tackle both go down, but the Vikings still find a way to put up 15. They did get five scoring drives, but the problem today was finishing those scoring drives. They were 0-3 in the red zone, with one of those being the final drive where Hockenson was open on a third down, on a third and six, I believe, and he gets open on the flats and gets the first down. He could have went for the touchdown to take at that time it would have been a 11-point lead, but he decides to kneel it or do the Todd Gurley play where he just slides down at the one, take the win, and secure the W for Minnesota. So heads up play by him. And a lot of people are talking about how this Vikings team, there's just a lot left to be desired on the offensive end. And I get that. I do get that. They have a matchup coming in New Orleans next week against Tyler Shuck and the New Orleans and Chris Olave and that New Orleans Saints offense. I feel like they're going to be able to score more than 10. I would assume. So hopefully we'll have a healthy Justin Jefferson back come week 5. And hopefully we have a improved passing attack, as it just felt like we were just not finding anything. And it's just been the little things that have been getting this Vikings offense in trouble. The false start penalties, pre-snap penalties, they were a lot. They put the drives back quite a bit. And, you know, with communications issues, there was one clip on social media that was circulating where there was an audible called and there wasn't really a confirmation. There was a couple of what's picked up from the mic that the Fox Sports broadcast was using. It's just stuff like that. It's the little things right now in the offense that's not working. And then, of course, you have a new quarterback, Kyler Murray, who is a different archetype from what we're used to. You know, we're used to these West Coast under-center style quarterbacks where they're not as mobile. They're not used to the air raid. Particularly, they can handle the pro style, right? Kyler Murray is not that. And I feel like this is kind of the growing pains we're experiencing because of that. He really started to settle in that final two drives. So there could be some light at the end of the tunnel here. But as one of the three 4-0 teams left in the NFL, there's a lot more questions around us than the Chiefs and the 49ers. And I feel, and in my opinion, you know, with how the last two really good seasons for Minnesota started, they started 9-1 in 2022. Offense looked great, minus the Philadelphia game. And they go into Dallas, they go into Green Bay, they go and host the Giants, and their offense kind of stagnated. They just didn't, and you know, some of those were emotional letdown games. But their offense just really couldn't find anything. Go back to 2024 with Sam Darnold. The offense looked really good. There was a couple of bad games sprinkled in there. You know, the Colts game wasn't pretty. The Jaguars game. There was a couple of stinkers in there too. But for the most part, the Vikings offense was putting up good numbers. They were moving the ball well. And they were taking advantage. Then, week 18, the biggest regular season game of all time, as people were saying. 14-2, the Vikings, they lost. I mean, they got figured out. Something happened where the offense just slowed down. Happened in the playoffs as well against the Rams. So, in my opinion, if I were to pick when the offense is going to struggle, I'd rather prefer it start in the beginning of the season where you can kind of fix it as you go, kind of pick it up. And also, this is a different style of offense than what we're running from before. It's the same scheme. It's the same Kevin O'Connell scheme, but it's not the same flow. The Vikings are a run-first team this season. And I feel like that's something we have to adjust because we all want to see big plays to Justin Jefferson, Jordan Addison, Hockenson, maybe get a couple of screenplays, get Jawan Jennings involved. We haven't really seen that this year. It's been 31 carries, 123 yards, 4 yards a carry. It's not pretty,
but it's winning football.

0: right now. And another thing that's kept the Vikings in the win column is turnovers, because they've only had two this season. A lot different from last year. And the turnover margin, that has a direct correlation with how the Vikings have been playing. As the Vikings are running the football a lot more, they're taking what the defense gives them, but they're also not giving the ball back to the offense on the opposite team. I do see where these traits can kind of carry over as you get better in this offense, if you do. Because that's the question. Can this offense get better? I think it can, because you have loads and loads of talent. A lot of talent on this team. I mean, you can start with Justin Jefferson. You can start with Jordan Addison. If you can get those guys more involved in the offense, that would be amazing. But it just feels like this passing offense, even last year, they just haven't found it. They haven't found a game where the pass offenses look good. It's like there's something that people are noticing with this offense the Vikings has run, and they're adjusting to it. And maybe it's the play action, maybe it's the crossing routes, the dig routes that the Vikings receivers run, something like that. But there's something with this passing attack that defensive coordinators locked in on. And that's why you see a different style of football this year. And it's tough. It is tough, but I do think they figured something out in those last two drives. We'll figure out next Invalid Fair Catch. You'll have a full show to talk about that. Hopefully, me and myself and Ryan Glenn will both have our voices back. But that'll be against New Orleans, and that'll be the bye week in week 6. After that, you have Indianapolis, Detroit, and here comes the real strength of schedule for the Vikings. Detroit on the road, Buffalo on Monday night, week 9, Green Bay, San Francisco, week 11. And then you have a couple. You have Atlanta, Carolina, who last I checked, they were leading 13-6. Now it's 13-13. Bryce Young's looking pretty good this year. You got a bulk of a schedule coming up. You have games that do look winnable, but there are some games that they do trouble me. So you got to keep that in mind here with this Vikings team. We could also talk about some other matchups going on in the NFL, as the Vikings weren't the only team that played. London game, Colts took care of business against Ethan Kaliak-Manis coming in. Relief for Marcus Mariota, who unfortunately was knocked out of the game due to injury. He threw 15-33, 186 yards, and a touchdown, including an interception. Daniel Jones, 19-34, 143 yards and an interception. Colts get their second win of 2026. They're trying to stay alive here in the AFC South division race. As of right now, it's the Jaguars in first, 3-1. Colts at second, 2-2. Texans, and this is going to be the story, Texans 0-4. And contrary to what a lot of people will say, today it wasn't the offense. It wasn't C.J. Stroud, who's been getting a lot of scrutiny here to start the year. But also, C.J. Stroud hasn't thrown an interception all season. He's limited his turnovers. He threw for 347 yards today, 2 touchdowns. Nico Collins, 7 catches, 118 yards. CeeDee Lamb, this is where the big story comes in. 17 catches, a career high, 189 yards, and a touchdown. Dak Prescott, 335 and a score. The Cowboys defeat the Texans 34-30. Cowboys take the W. And now, looks like they're getting back into the rhythm of things. I don't know if they're going to be a contender or not. I wouldn't go that far yet. But Cowboys picking up a win. A couple of games we can get through here on a Valid Fair Catch. The Bills come up just short against the New England Patriots. Drake May finally looks like himself again. 269, 3 touchdowns, did throw a pick, but it was off a tip drill from Romeo Doubs. As it was kind of a play where it like looked like it bounced off the ground too, but it actually didn't. Pretty crazy. Patriots win 29-26. Bills, one of the last undefeated teams in the AFC. No more. They're 3-1, 2-1 at home. Josh Allen threw an interception on a play where he was scrambling around a little bit, and he kind of just threw it up on the left side of the field in a double coverage, and that's the type of throw you just can't afford. And you're looking for Josh Palmer. That resets the field. Patriots get the first down, win the game. And now, that might have salvaged the Patriots' season, as if they started the season 1-3, I'm not sure how well they would have done. Jaguars picking up a 22-17 victory against the Bengals. Another low-scoring game. Joe Burrow, 428 passing yards, yet only one touchdown. Did throw two picks, though. Ja'Marr Chase did get knocked out of this game due to a concussion. T. Higgins filled in the wide receiver one spot with 11 catches, 157 yards. Chase Brown, if you had him in fantasy, you're lucky that he played more of a receiver role today. 11 catches, 71 yards. He also had 9 carries for 10. Bengals only rushed for 23 yards on the day, which is probably a big reason why they lost this game. Jaguars, 3-1. They've only lost to the Broncos in a fourth quarter meltdown in the Mile High City, but the Broncos also just play different in the fourth quarter. But they dominated the Patriots last week, dominated the Browns. Now they beat the Bengals. The Jaguars are looking to be pretty darn good this year. A couple other games you can get to. We can get to the Eagles and Rams. This game's interesting. The Rams trailed by 10 in the third quarter. Sean McVay had a meeting with the entire offensive unit, like the entire offense for the Rams, in that third quarter. They come back down 2 scores, pick up 14 unanswered in the fourth, defeat the Eagles. Jalen Hurts, 93 passing yards, 2 touchdowns, 104 rushing yards for the Eagles as well. Saquon Barkley was knocked out of this game, unfortunately. He only had 2 carries for 8 yards. For the Rams side of things, Matthew Stafford, 317 yards, 2 interceptions, 2 touchdowns for Kyren Williams, 1 touchdown on a run for Puka Nacua. He led the team in receiving with 125 yards as well. The Rams, they've looked better. It's hard to describe what type of groove they're supposed to be in right now, as heading into this game, they were by far the Super Bowl favorites, but they just haven't really played the part, if that makes sense. They lost to the Broncos on Sunday night last week. They lost to San Francisco in Australia, and they were down 2 scores here against this Eagles team without Saquon Barkley. So a couple of questions need to be answered about this. How legit this Rams team really is, and is it too much talent? We'll have to find out. Packers defeat Buccaneers 17-14. Jordan Love, 22 of 30, 197 yards, 2 touchdowns. Very close game there, but Packers take care of business, look to stay alive, look to keep their playoff hopes alive. I know they still look for that 7th seed, but we'll see if they can get a real groove here in the season to start. And yeah, a couple other games. Probably the game of the week that not a lot of people were going to predict. Raiders and Chiefs. This one was probably the best game of the day. 30-27. Patrick Mahomes, 50% completion percentage, 225 yards, 2 touchdowns. Kenneth Walker, 22 carries, 177, 2 touchdowns as well. Tyquan Thornton picked up both touchdowns from Mahomes, 5 catches, 111 yards. The Raiders, while they did lose, I mean, they put up 14 to the Chiefs 20 in that fourth quarter. It was a very exciting fourth quarter, a lot of scores. Kirk Cousins, 365, 2 touchdowns and interception, had a QBR of 76.6. Brock Bowers, 6 catches, 86 yards and a touchdown. The Raiders, they were expected to be one of the bottom dwellers here in the NFL. They really made a name for themselves, and they put themselves in a pretty solid spot to maybe be a dark horse wild card contender. And then another game to keep in mind, the Niners move up to 4-0 after defeating the Broncos 24-14. The Broncos did put up 11 points in that fourth quarter. They're just a different team in that fourth, it feels like. But Niners take care of business. Brock Purdy with 218 yards, 2 touchdowns. One of them going to George Kittle, who had that on a 56-yard receiving touchdown. A nice little bubble screen action. So a couple of big plays there. And then last game we could talk about, the Seahawks defeating the Chargers 30-23. As of right now, the Chargers 0-4 on the season. Seahawks 3-1. Sam Darnold 168 yards, 2 touchdowns, interception. While they didn't have the most successful day running the ball with 4 yards per carry, Emmanuel Wilson led the way with 81 on 21 attempts. Jackson Smith and Jigba lost his touchdown streak to start the year, 5 receptions, 76 yards. But the Chargers, I mean, we've talked about it a couple times here on and off the air. It's just going to be hard to see them winning any of these games. They got the Broncos next, and the Chiefs, and the Rams. The Texans, that might be a battle of, if that was a Week 5 matchup, that would be the battle of 0-4 teams that you never thought would happen. But nevertheless, a lot of games here for the Chargers that do not look very winnable, to say the least. And even games that looked winnable at first might be a little tougher for them. But we'll see how the Chargers finish this one out. Or we'll see how they look at this point in the season next week. But yeah, NFL slate here on 99.3 The Fan Winona. We'll take a very quick breather. When we come back, we'll have our catch of the week to close the show here on 99.3 The Fan Winona.
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0: We have reached the weekend here on Invalid Fair Catch on 99.3 The Fan Winona. I guess I should say we've reached the end of the weekend. As it is Invalid Fair Catch, your weekend finale here on The Fan Winona. As I'm Gabe Slavin, I'll be taking you through this last segment. Invalid Fair Catch, the catch of the week, as we actually... We can actually hear Joe Buck say it this time. We'll keep this quick, as I'm actually going to do a little bit of a unique one. Adrian Hill, the one of the officials during the Vikings-Dolphins game, and actually just officials in general, because there's a couple of incidents where Eric Wilson, let's get to Hill, as he, Eric Wilson, ran into him on an incidental play, looking to rush after... Malik Willis, I believe it was in the second quarter, and as Eric Wilson was trying to get him up, Hill was a little bit annoyed or a little bit upset at the fact that he got ran into, which I kind of understand, but the fact that they started having a finger-pointing match, it kind of reminded me a lot of the Spider-Man meme, you know, that man's the imposter, and it's like, well, I mean, you're an official and he's a football player, I don't think anybody should be... You know, confused on who's who, but yeah, it is what it is. It's always fun when those moments like that. It's obviously gets caught up in the moment. I don't think he was doing anything intentional by it. There's no penalties called too, so that's always good. I think it was just heat of the moment type of thing, and it's always just kind of funny in hindsight to look at that moment and be, wow, he was really upset. It's just always interesting with stuff like that. And you know, one official in the Cardinals game, he got a little too upset with Trey McBride. I can't repeat what he said or what he is trying to say, but yeah, officials this week have just been kind of on one, but you know, we love them. We always have things to say as sports fans to them, but they do a great job of just calling the games and being able to give us sports we love. So turn it into a positive thing, right? But yeah, that's going to do it here for this edition of Invalid Fair Catch. We talked about our Invalid Fair Catch teams. Govers picking up a big win against University of Michigan. Iowa dropping their contest to Ohio State at Kinnick. And then we talked about the Vikings' victory against the Miami Dolphins. Looking to go 5-0 next week. We'll hear more about that here on next week's edition on Invalid Fair Catch. And yeah, be sure to stay tuned from 7 to 9 next week, as it'll be myself and Ryan Glenn here talking sports, talking Iowa, talking Minnesota right here on 99.3 The Fan Winona. Thank you all for listening.
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0: 3. In fact, the Vikings hadn't got to even 250 total yards in any of their first 3 games. Did better than that today. Will Reichert 5 for 5 on field goals and 15-10 the final over winless Miami. Chargers still winless after 4 turnovers at Seattle today. Seahawks held on 30-23. Indianapolis won the London game to start the day, beating Washington 30-13. Road wins for the Rams and Patriots, Jacksonville as well. Chicago beat the Jets 23-12. Kyle Manungai 30 carries, 146 yards, and 2 scores. Giants and Green Bay each won, Baltimore as well. Dallas won at winless Houston 34-30. Game-winning touchdown with 40 seconds left. Dak Prescott to CeeDee Lamb. Lamb had 17 receptions for 189 yards. And in the new college football polls, the top 5 stayed the same, led by number 1 Texas. Back to you.
1: Steve, great stuff. Thanks, tonight. Steve. And before you go, I think you'll enjoy this and maybe want to comment on it. But at a certain point this afternoon, sitting there with my kids watching football, and main screen was the 49ers and the Broncos. But over on our side screen, we got Red Zone. And at a certain point, the Chargers started the game, and I think they threw an interception like right away.
0: Each team on the first play. That hadn't happened in decades in the NFL.
1: I go, you know, the Chargers aren't, it's not that they're, at that point, they were still just 0-3. I go, it's not just that they're winless. I go, they're not buttoned up.
0: Yeah.
1: And
2: they're not very good.
1: And my daughter goes, in a football sense, what do you mean by that? And I'm like, well, it's not. They've got their coaches. You know, they got their quarterback. But they just would mess up a peanut butter and jelly sandwich. And I can't figure out what's going on there, because it's just like the assignments get blown. Everybody's dropping the ball every time.
0: Yes.
1: Is this Harbaugh, or what is it? They're so bad.
0: I'll go back to what, because it's still true from week number 1. The Chargers have 50 problems. 49 of them are not Justin Herbert. He's one of it. Harbaugh is one of it. And the amazing thing is they've literally had a chance to win all 4 games, even though they have genuinely played consistently bad all 4 games. That is the margin of error in an odd sense in the NFL, because they haven't in the least deserve to win any of these 4 games. And yet they were only down to Arizona. I think it was 16-14 in the fourth. They were leading the Raiders late in the third.
1: Yep.
0: They lost by 8 last week and by 7 today. It's a myriad of problems. Yeah. And now you throw in the offensive line injuries, which were not an excuse early in the season. And it's decrepit.
2: Oof. It's bad football to watch.
1: It's really bad.
2: I was like, these great games in the late afternoon, and this is the one? Oh. It was on the big screen. I was like, I don't even want to watch this. It was really bad.
0: They had 130 yards in penalties, and it was 16 penalties today.
2: Oh, my God.
0: It was about as many penalties as first downs for quite a while.
1: Well, I mean, they get Denver next week, so it'll be fine.
0: Yeah, in the next 5 weeks, look at the schedule. They're fine.
1: Well, yeah, no, then
0: everything's fine.
1: In 3 weeks, they get a bye.
0: Well,
2: so, can't lose that one.
0: I don't know.
1: Stop the pessimism.
0: You just said they could screw up a peanut butter and jelly sandwich.
1: They could. The Chargers at this rate will fly to some location thinking that they're going to play.
0: And they'll lose the bye week.
1: During their bye. Yeah, that's the way it's headed.
0: No, it's Denver, Kansas City, Rams, their next 3 games.
1: Yeah, yeah.
0: They're already 0-4.
1: Yeah. Steve, thanks, man. Awesome stuff. Live Fox Sports Radio studios. 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Guess what the Chiefs are rumored to be doing next at the wide receiver position. That's coming up with Ephraim Salaam, Mark Willard, Fox Sports Radio.
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1: Chiefs trailing 13-10. Walker now goes in motion. Chiefs will throw it again. Pump faking. Now a pass near side. Caught. Touchdown! Kansas City tied. Quan Thornton gives the Chiefs their first lead of the game on an 8-yarder.
2: That right there is 96.5 The Fan Chiefs Radio. Tyquan Thornton, a big game after Rashee Rice went out, but then Thornton followed him. And Thornton's not coming back. That was one of the really, I don't know if you saw the highlight clip of that play, Ephraim.
4: That was pretty bad.
2: But he caught it, and it was a huge play, and then he celebrated. He didn't realize.
4: Man.
2: He literally, for 5 to 7 seconds, didn't realize that his foot was going the other way.
4: Adrenaline is a real thing.
2: Real thing. Gosh, that was wild to watch.
4: I'm glad we started. That game brought us back from break. We didn't really talk about it. The Raiders are good.
2: The Raiders are good.
4: The Raiders are a good team.
2: The Raiders can play, and Fernando Mendoza might not play this year.
4: He shouldn't play this year.
2: Yeah.
4: This is real, and this is what I was saying. Right?
2: You're right.
4: The Raiders have something going. Like, look, they always play Kansas City.
2: They do.
4: With a chip on their shoulder. This is, one of my picks. My odds picks was, Raiders plus the points, because I already knew what that was going to be. But the Oakland Raiders, Kirk Cousins, man, you want to talk about out-dueling Patrick Mahomes. Now, the thing that the Chiefs, what makes them really dangerous is now you give one of the greatest quarterbacks in this generation something he's never had, and that's a viable game-breaking running back. Kenneth Walker III, again, 22 carries, 177 yards, 2 touchdowns. He is the reason they won this game.
2: Yep.
4: Nobody else had more than 2 carries, and it was Patrick Mahomes for no yards on the scramble. So the fact that he can turn and hand that ball off, and he's averaging 8 yards a carry in this game, that changed. On the flip side of that, the Raiders, who primarily are a heavy run team, 72 yards, 2.8 yards per carry. Like, that's not going to get it done, and they still were in this game. That's how dangerous the Raiders are. Oof, man, it's that this division is heating up. That's going to be good.
2: Yeah. Well, the division we knew was going to be good, and we knew it was going to be three teams. Yeah, we just thought the third team was going to be the Chargers.
4: Didn't know that they have now eliminated themselves from the playoffs.
2: Exactly.
4: After the first quarter of the season.
2: While we're on that game, though, in this team, and look, the Vikings are 4-0. Give them credit, but I think we all have our feelings about,
4: I don't know how.
2: That's, you know what I mean, crazy. How sustainable that is. Right now, the Chiefs and the 49ers, they kind of get the quarter pole crown, in my opinion, for where they're sitting at 4-0 and kind of how they look and the weaponry that they're throwing at the opponents and all of that stuff. But the Chiefs did. I don't know how long Rice will be out, but they lost 2 wide receivers today, and it did not take long for the report to surface that the Chiefs are interested,
4: Tyreek Hill,
2: in adding Tyreek Hill. What do you think about
4: that? Why not? Why wouldn't you? If he can go, why wouldn't you?
2: I can't come up with a great reason. I can come up with a few concerns, but he's been there before, and so he's working with people he knows, and they know how to work with him. I think that's the more Listen, I wouldn't suggest it for every team. I wouldn't. Tyreek is a live wire.
4: Yeah, he is, but all of their receivers are live wires.
2: Tyreek has done a lot of stuff that is
4: just a little bit
2: out of bounds and then a lot of bit out of bounds.
4: Just listen to me.
2: Yeah.
4: I'm speaking purely football.
2: Yep.
4: Do you know, it's not even about Tyreek Hill. It's about the threat of Tyreek Hill. You have to have the safeties back.
2: Yeah.
4: They're already a running team. So just imagine what that looks like for Kenneth Walker III with Tyreek Hill on the outside and Worthy on the other side. Like, you got to keep the safeties back. That means you can't have nine men in the box. They're a running team this year. That's what you want. You want the threat of the pass, whether you throw it or not. You got a running back averaging 120 yards a game. That's the value of Tyreek Hill. Whether he catches five passes or no passes, can't bring the safeties down. Can't take that chance. So,
2: if he can still run like he used to.
4: That's true. It's a big if. And you know what I mean? On the flip side of that, Bryce Young is slinging the madness out of the football.
2: They are up by 10. They've got the ball just over 11 minutes to go in this game, and he is slinging it. Yeah, I know. You didn't like him. But he's going to make him think now.
4: Great show.
2: Always great show, and look forward to talking to you again next week. For Ephraim Salaam, I'm Mark Willard. Good night. We are.
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0: Like, you would be the worst investor of any kind of money when it comes to gambling.
1: Can I just ask out loud how a team that has Jahmyr Gibbs, who did look good tonight again, by the way, is only getting 15 carries?
2: I got him in fantasy.
1: How does this happen?
0: He's got 15 carries, and I get it that you were behind, but you've thrown the ball 52 times. Like,
1: how about targeting him 15 times?
2: 400 yards.
1: I mean, Cincinnati couldn't run at all today, so they threw the running back 11 times, and they got yardage that way.
0: Yeah. Last chance here for Detroit, who Arnie said is going to win the game. Fourth down and 13 from their own 10-yard line.
1: 90 yards to go here.
0: Yeah. Oh, I thought you just said 90-yard touchdown. I was like, oh, geez. They got to make it play here, Arnie, for your prediction to come true. Our Goff could really throw an interception. Short. Not throw short of the sticks. Ball game.
1: 12-yard gain on a fourth and third and, yeah, fourth and 13.
0: Yeah.
2: And they got 12.
0: Yeah. But they're going to win the game.
2: I did good on my picks, though, in the NFL this week.
0: I like how it quickly turns. But hey, I got this one dead wrong.
1: It didn't happen,
0: but
1: Chris. It never happened.
0: Yeah, it never happened.
1: By the way, an interesting matchup. You would say that next week's Carolina at Philadelphia on paper beginning of the season. You wouldn't think it's much of a game. What does Philly look like right now, and what does Carolina look like right now?
0: Yeah, Philly is, boy, I'll tell you right now, they're not happy.
1: Well, not next week, I should say. A couple of weeks, Carolina's got to buy.
2: Chris, you're the one, I'll give you credit. You told me one of my teams would go from worst to first. Well, and my G-Men in first place right now.
0: I didn't have them doing it like this. All right, let's just be very clear. I didn't have them. I didn't have it being a Jameis Winston-led Giants team.
2: Yeah. They got to replace him.
1: That's going to be an adventure every week.
0: I mean, there's moments where you watch him, you're like, I get it. I know why he was number one overall. And then there's moments where you're like, is this dude playing the same game?
1: It's the guy who had 30 touchdowns and 30 interceptions 30 picks. In the same season.
2: Would you start
1: season.
2: McCarthy, though? I don't know if I could start McCarthy.
1: No, same thing, yeah.
0: Yeah.
2: I'd rather start Hosteller at this point.
0: Scadabo, by the way, just 3.2 yards per carry. They average 3.1
2: as a
0: team.
2: He is the most overrated running back player that in the history of the NFL.
1: Those are still better per carry numbers than the Raiders are getting.
0: Yeah, I know, right? Isn't that embarrassing? Yeah. They just can't run.
1: And they started 3-0 with those numbers.
0: I'm sorry. Arnie had a bombastic take. Go ahead again, Arnie.
2: About what?
0: Cam Scadabo.
2: Oh, he's so overrated, it's disgusting.
0: I keep saying Cam Scadabo. I'm sorry. You're calling him the most overrated running back in the history of the NFL?
2: Yes. Yes, I am.
1: What about, there must be some guy in 1958 you remember.
0: No. Steve, this is tonight. Oh, yeah. Scadaboo is the most overrated running back in the history of the National
1: By the way,
0: Football.
1: Carolina has taken a knee. It's a final. Panthers 32-26.
0: As Steve mentioned now, suddenly you look at the schedule down a few weeks down the road. Some interesting games coming up for Carolina. And listen, that's Philly. You're right, Steve. That is in 2 weeks because Carolina has the bye next week. We get into our first weekend of byes.
1: Yeah, KC, I think, has a bye this next week.
0: They do. They do. I heard about 8,000 freaking times during the broadcast today, J.J. Watt. Oh, my gosh. I get it. Their bye's next week. Where's the panic level right now, stinking genius, when it comes to the Eagles? How worried should they be? They've lost back-to-back games against two good teams, though one of them did it without their starting quarterback. What do you, and it's a tough road ahead with the Jaguars next week and the Panthers for the Eagles.
2: Double check me. Don't they have their next three games all at home, right? Is that what it is?
0: They do. They do.
1: Yeah, but if they don't have running back and wide receiver, they're going to look like today.
2: Let me explain to you what these next three games mean to the Philadelphia Eagles, because they're at home. Can't afford to lose games at home. Play at least two really tough teams. And throw in the Panthers, because I think the Cowboys are tough. I think the Jaguars are tough. The difference on the line is not so much if they're going to make the playoffs or they're going to win the division or anything like that. They lose two out of the three, Sirianni's going to lose his job. I don't care when he signs his extension or how much money he's due. He won't last. He might not last a year if they lost all three of those games. The heat coming from him, it's been getting bad. I mean, it was bad, what, 2-3 years ago, Chris? Mm-hmm. It seemed like it's got to be on fire now. If they lose at home two of those three games, if they lose all three, my God, he won't survive after that. Am I being too dramatic or what?
0: Probably, but let's also remember it was a little tense last year at times and the year before that. Let's dive into it next. What's the temperature in Philadelphia? We'll break it down with Arnie and Plank on Fox Sports Radio.
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0: Good news tonight for Broncos fans. According to Tom Pelissero, Patrick Surtain Jr., or the second, is believed to have avoided a long-term injury. Surtain will undergo further testing for non-contact injury to his ankle.
30: Yeah.
0: But his Achilles is intact, according to Pelissero, and all indications are that he avoided any worst-case scenario.
30: Nice.
0: Well, he got some good news on the injury front.
30: Finally,
0: about it.
30: Yeah, finally some good news out there.
0: At Stinking Genius One, I'm at
30: I just hit
0: show.
30: The like button on one of our tweets.
0: Oh, go ahead. Which one was it?
30: From Sooner Mike. Did you see his?
0: No, what did it say?
30: Currently, there's a soccer game on. Even though it says your all show is on, I'll be listening to when the game is over. Only reason I hit like, did you see what the name of the show is?
0: Oh, yeah, the Arnie Spanier Show.
30: Yeah. But it does have your name underneath that where it says Arnie Spanier, Chris Plank.
0: I don't need to be on this show. I thought you would like what Wheelchair Quarterback said.
30: What did
0: he
30: say?
0: Where he said, Arnie is right. Scataboo is way overrated.
30: Oh, what? That's let me hit a like button. Can I hit two like buttons on that one?
0: Yes, I think you can. No, okay. Actually, not on Twitter. You can't.
30: No, you can't do that.
0: I will say I had a laugh at Monkey Biz Doug because I'm back in the fantasy game, but I promise no one wants to hear about my fantasy team, so I'm not going to talk about it. But Monkey Biz Doug said, this week's fantasy matchup for me was a straight kick in the baby maker. I lost to a certified turd who didn't even have a quarterback on his roster. If you went up against like a Tetero and McMillan today or one of the Raiders tight ends that got thrown the ball in a PPR league, you're in big trouble.
30: And I'm not going to talk about my team either, but I just want you to know I already won my league.
0: Oh, congratulations. That's great.
30: I'm not being serious. I'm 4-0. I already won my division. I'm going to win money hand over fist. It's disgusting.
0: That's great. Good for you.
30: Thank you. Thank you.
0: Why are you not on our fantasy show? Do we have a fantasy show anymore on the weekends? Shouldn't you be on? Oh, Harmon's doing overnights now. So
30: yeah, Harmon does overnights now. So he now
0: Dan Beyer. Why aren't they having you on then? You should be a fantasy expert.
30: Only because I had the number one pick and I had Jahmyr Gibbs on my team, so that's why.
0: I still can't believe that dude fumbled the kickoff. I still can't believe the Raiders. I don't even know who that guy is. I'm not even kidding. But as soon as he got the ball, I literally was sitting in my living room like, well, he's going to fumble it. And he did. The Raiders are just the worst. But they fought back and gave themselves a shot.
30: We're going to the playoffs.
0: We're not we. You're still a Dolphins fan, Arnie. Don't forget. Brendan writes, good effort by the Raiders today. Although we came up short, I think we showed we're among the NFL's best teams. Spoiler alert, Ben Maller likely doesn't think so.
30: Well, wow. Do you know right now, if the season ended today, our Raiders would be the sixth seed?
0: Well, I mean, it's 4 games into the season. We're not going to start.
30: The show's tonight, Chris.
0: Yeah, I know it is, but it's also dumb to start talking about the playoff matchups in October.
30: And you want to hear something funny? You could, oh my gosh, if you beat out Kansas City, you could be like the number one seed.
0: Yeah, I understand that.
30: If the Raiders are the number one seed, I will quit this show.
0: Well, I mean, listen, you were supposed to quit after Arizona got beat by Princeton in the first round of the NCAA tournament, but you're still here. Colin writes, the Panthers may be young, but they play with a ton of energy, and they look on their way up. The Lions, on the other hand, look older, lost, and on the way down. Now, the Lions were everyone's pick to go from worst to first this year. Maybe there are some deeper issues there than just, I don't know, getting a season where they're healthier, they've got a better mindset defensively, or, you know, they've got another – their offense obviously isn't the issue.
30: Aren't they supposed to be better
0: so.
30: Defensively when they got Hutchinson and they went in and got all these guys on the defensive end?
0: Well, they drafted Hutchinson.
30: And let me tell you something, and I told you this years ago, and you laughed at me. I said, they're not going to be able to afford two running backs. Obviously, Montgomery's gone, and who's not having a great year down there with the Houston Texans. They may make a change on that, but that's beside the point. They got to figure out how to do something defensively. And I don't know how many more years Goff has left in him. I know he's playing at a pretty decent level, but they may think that they may go on a downgrade for that and, you know, take somebody in the draft to start learning behind them.
0: So just to recap, the Lions lose tonight. They are 2-2 on the season.
30: Yeah.
0: So I don't know. There was something about they made a mistake by letting David Montgomery go in there, and now Jared Goff's days are done. So quite the disastrous loss tonight for the Lions in the eyes of the stinking genius. When we come back, we'll talk all things Week 4 on Fox Sports Radio. We are Fox Sports!
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0: They'll lose six of your next seven, so there's number one.
1: Well, it's still very much on the list of possibilities. And you brought up wanting to buy some Super Bowl Shuffle Bears stock. Well,
0: yeah.
1: Here's Ben Johnson. It's consistent. It's been plotting, prodding, if you will, but they're still hunting big plays in Chicago.
2: As a play call, you just kind of get in the flow of what do you think's gonna help us move the ball. And, you know, I'm always hungry and hunting big plays, explosive plays, and sometimes they're there, sometimes they're not. But I didn't feel a whole lot of negative plays today, which was kind of indicative of, I think, us being able to possess the ball. I don't know if we had the super explosives like we would have wanted either.
1: That Bears backing up their talk in the backing up their bounce back season last year, bouncing back and being a competitor in the NFC. You buying the Bears early, even without Caleb Williams?
0: Of course I am. Like I said, strong running game, real strong running game, and you got not just one, but you got two of them. Good defense, good home field. Worried about Caleb Williams staying healthy. Even if he doesn't stay healthy, they have obviously good backups, but they got to win. They have Caleb Williams if they want to win a Super Bowl.
1: There you go. There's a look at what we heard. So we brought you what we learned. We got you what we heard, and now let's get to what we think, because Arnie's picks are coming up next as we head down the home stretch here on Fox Sports Radio.
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1: So if I'm understanding correctly, Stinking Genius, it's a big travel week for you?
0: Yeah, I'm going to go up to Vermont tomorrow. I'll come back Thursday. My wife's already up there. She'll come back Sunday, and then she's going to Michigan. So I got the dog from Monday to Friday next week.
1: You and the adventures of the dog. Well, good luck. And
0: if it got off. It got out of the car today.
1: I would go.
0: I yelled at my wife. We couldn't catch it.
1: Wait, the dog got away from you today?
0: In front of our house, it got out of the car.
1: So, how'd you get him?
0: We have to trick it. We can't chase it. If you chase it, you'll never catch it.
1: You keep calling your dog it. It's yeah. Wilson. He's a boy.
0: You
1: so
0: can't
1: him.
0: Chase Wilson. Yeah, you have to just like go about your business. Beth got in the car, pretended she was driving away, and when he got back close to us, I dove and got him.
1: Ah, okay. Yeah, you got to trick him. Well, good job. Look at the athleticism him. On
0: He's
1: your
0: He's not going to be smarter than me.
1: Great job by our producer tonight, Garrett Ritt. Donovan running the show. The Sageron updates has been outstanding, and the millions and millions of editors behind the scenes who also brought us this, because tonight, or this afternoon, Kyle Shanahan, in the long legacy of great San Francisco 49er coaches, you think of Bill Walsh, of course, George Seifert is in there. Kyle Shanahan became the Niners coach who has coached the most games in the history of the franchise.
0: Oh, wow. I did not know that.
1: No clue either. Here's what Kyle Shanahan said about that.
31: I feel very awkward talking about myself with that stuff, but, I wasn't stunned because I knew it was coming, but I was last week when they told me how many games that I had been here. Definitely makes me feel pretty old. I was telling Juice and Kittle they should feel the same since they've been here for all of them. But it's pretty cool. Shows how good a team we've had, how good of an organization we've had, and just be able to.
1: How about that, huh?
0: Isn't it funny? Once the season starts, everything else is forgotten.
1: What do you mean? Just like records,
0: car
1: numbers?
0: Accidents, and and other stuff like Rabel and all. Forget all that. The season started. Well, forget about that.
1: It depends. Now, if you start out 4-0, then it's forgotten. If you start, like, if the Raiders beat the Patriots next week, then all that momentum from beating the Bills today kind of goes a little bit south.
0: Before the Bills game, I heard people talking about, is Vrabel distracting the Patriots? Does he got to go? You know, all that stuff.
1: He can't stand Drake May. Drake May can't stand him. Yeah, that was great. All right, it is that time. Before we put a wrap and hand the baton to the great Big Ben Maller, it's time for Arnie's pick. So take it away, Stinking Genius.
0: Let's get at it. Let me tell you how I did. College football, I came in 32-36, but I went 5-5 for the week. So I'm 37-41 overall. In the NFL, I was under 500. I was 20-22.
1: Uh-huh.
0: But went 10-5-1.
1: Oh, not bad.
0: So I'm 30-27-1. So I'm 3 games over 500.
1: Hey, that's a winning record. Might get you a new deal.
0: Yeah, let's get over to college. There's a couple big games on Friday. I don't know if you noticed that.
1: Friday night?
0: Yeah.
1: Yeah.
0: Iowa playing Washington.
1: I think might get fired.
0: Who?
1: Washington's head coach, Jed Fish. They're all mad at him.
0: Oh, get out of here.
1: Yeah. Yeah.
0: Really?
1: He's on the hot seat. Yeah. Would that make you happy as someone who...
0: No, I like him. I like him. I don't think he deserves to be fired, to be honest with you.
1: Apparently there's some hot seat speculation. Look out.
0: Well, I'm going to take Washington laying the 2.5 against Iowa, who's played so many big games. Now they got to go out there. I think that's going to be too much for them. I'll lay the 2.5 on Washington. And BYU, Iowa State, I think BYU lost their captain, their running back.
1: That's right.
0: Last game against TCU. What did you say, Chris?
1: Yeah, you're right. You're right.
0: What was the final thing on how long is he going to be out for? The whole year?
1: What's the word I'm looking for? They deferred to the injury report.
0: Yeah. Okay. I think he's going to miss several games, but with him being gone, that really hurts the offense. And I think I'm going to take Iowa State plus the 10.5. That's a little too much there in that game. Now let's get to Saturday's action. Some good games there on Saturday. Chris, I see an upset special.
1: Don't say
0: it. I don't want the 7.5 points. I don't need the 7.5 points. My Oklahoma Sooners to beat the Longhorns of Texas. What do you think about that, Chris?
1: Why would you do this to me? No, I can't turn the ball over. If they don't turn the ball over, they're in every game this year. If they turn the ball over, they could lose every game this year. So if they don't turn the ball over, yeah, they can win the game. They can't turn the ball over, though.
0: You know, in a certain rivalry, it doesn't make a difference, you know, how bad somebody's played coming into it. They always play tough games, it seems like. So I'm going to take them. I'm going to take Missouri. I'm going to ride the wave there, laying only 3.5 against A&M. That's going to be interesting to see if Missouri is going to have the same effort as they did against Florida. We'll see how that works out. Let me get over to the NFL. Tomorrow, I like the over in the Saints-Falcons game. We'll see what happens there. I know that's not a popular pick, but we'll figure it out. We'll see if it goes, because I know a lot of the games have gone under before them. Thursday, I'm going to take the Cowboys and lay a whole bunch, Chris. I'm going to lay the 10 at home against Tampa. So
1: a lot of points, man.
0: A lot of lumber there. And I like Jacksonville at home laying 4.5 against the Philadelphia Eagles. I think my Dolphins may actually win a game and beat the Bengals, believe it or not. And real quick, so I'll take the 7, by the way. And in baseball, I think the Yankees win tomorrow. Dodgers lose game 3, but they still win the series. There you have my picks. Do with it as you please. No longer strictly for entertainment purposes only.
1: So you have the Dodgers falling behind 2-1.
0: Yeah, losing to Sale tomorrow. Tuesday, I mean.
1: Right, but then still finding a way to win the series.
0: That's okay. Right. My Dodgers.
1: your Dodgers. Oh, they're so doomed. Hey, don't forget, guys, go subscribe to our YouTube channel. A lot of cool stuff on there. Just simply search Fox Sports Radio. Subscribe. Let us know whose takes you agree with and even those who you don't, because I'm sure you disagreed with a lot of us tonight, but we'll do it again next Sunday night. Big Ben Maller coming up next right here on Fox Sports Radio. We are Fox Sports.
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7: In the NFL Sunday night game at Carolina, the Panthers beat Detroit 32-26 as Teteroa McMillan had 14 receptions, 192 yards, and two scores. Kansas City's 4-0 after coming back to win at Las Vegas 30-27. San Francisco is 4-0 after defeating Denver 24-14. And Minnesota is 4-0 after its 15-10 win against Miami. Will Reichert 5-for-5 on field goals. Victories for Seattle and Indianapolis. Chase Briscoe won the NASCAR race in Vegas. WNBA playoff wins for Golden State and Atlanta. The Sunday night ball game went to Atlanta, beating the Dodgers 3-2 in LA, tying up their division series at a game apiece. And the top-seeded Milwaukee Brewers are up 2-0 after beating the Padres 4-3 with a two-run single with two outs in the bottom of the ninth. Losing closer Mason Miller walked 3 in the ninth. I'm Steve DeSig.
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0: My other one's a prepaid phone. What do you want me to do on that? It's a piece of crap.
1: Everyone who calls has a crappy. I had Weed Man on the mailbag. He got on his Obama phone. It was I couldn't even hear him. Ridiculous.
0: You got Weed Man hippie calling in. I better quit my day job and just get back on TikTok and really.
1: All right. I call me in when you get a phone, or I got to go. It's terrible quality. It's bad enough when we can hear you, Blair, but then we can't even hear you. It's impossible. It's, my God, how about Blair pausing from the TikTok live to do that? Kyle writes in, says, how much of the show's budget comes out for Anthony in Louisiana's appearances? We actually pay him top dollar. If you've noticed, Kyle, none of these people are real. They're all characters. They are all just creations that we have come up with here, and we have to pay a lot of money for each person that is a show contributor. And we have the Anthony character, the Anthony in Louisiana character, which I think we're really proud of. We're going to evolve the character. Eventually he'll tell Coop he loves Coop, and then that'll be like the next layer of that, so it'll be very exciting. But it is a big part of our expenses here is these celebrity callers like Flexus in Buffalo. That's a big money ticket item there, Flexus. Long time character that we've had on the show, Flexus for sure. Well, an NFL owner going viral during a game, that would be none other than, survey says, that would be the owner of the Indianapolis Colts yet again. This woman who parades around the sidelines there during the games. I would do the same thing if I owned an NFL team, so I can't be ripping her too much. But everyone gets, they lose their mind. They absolutely lose their mind over this. And it happened now. This was the early game. I was sleeping because, God, I'm not getting up that early to watch the Colts and the whatever, the Washington Redskins or whatever they're called now, you wokesters want. So I didn't get up and watch this, but I saw the clip, and a couple of you people sent me the clip of the Colts owner during the game in London, Carly Ursay Gordon, going viral as the camera showed her questioning the coaching staff on the sidelines about specific play calls. She didn't wait till the day after. She didn't wait an hour after the game for the cooling off period. No. Ursay Gordon, who has watched these games the last couple of years, wearing a headset, carrying around a notebook, and she's got all her things and all that. Very hands-on. Carrying the tradition of her old man, Jim Irsay, who died a couple years ago and all that.
2: This is the dumbest thing ever.
1: That she's on the sidelines?
2: No,
1: the game
2: that people get all up in arms
1: about. People are very
2: upset.
1: It. Well, it is performative in many ways.
2: How do we know that it's performative? What if she wants to actually know what's going on? She owns the team. She wants to be, you know, informed on what's happening.
1: You don't do it in real time, Coop. You wait until after the game.
2: Why?
1: You do it in real time.
2: Why?
1: Because.
2: It's her team. She owns it.
1: It doesn't matter.
2: She can do whatever the F she wants.
1: I would do this.
2: All these same people complain about their owners, you know, not caring and, you know, not being involved. And then, like, now there's an owner involved, and it's probably because she's a woman that they're all up in arms about it.
1: Oh, Jerry Jones did the
2: look
1: same
2: at,
1: thing.
2: Look at this girl on the side. Jerry Jones does do this. He's the GM of the team.
1: He's drinking shrimp cocktails up in the press box or the luxury box or whatever. He's not on the sidelines during the game. He's schmoozing with rich people. He's schmoozing with elites.
2: He's talking about Jerry Jones is a bad example if you want to like.
1: No, but Jerry's during the game. Jerry's he's freeloading or not freeloading. He pays for it, but he's got all the mini bar in the luxury suite, and he's got the shrimp cocktail, and he's got
2: If he was down on the sideline, the Cowboys would be a little bit better.
1: Well, the Colts are doing great. They're wonderful. So anyway, all right. It is the Ben Maller Show. We have coming up in a couple minutes here. Well, we'll pay off the Who Am I game. We'll do that right now. Here's the Who Am I game. So with Sunday's loss, Cam Ward, that's the quarterback for the Titans, Cam Ward fell to 3-18 as a starter. That sounds bad. That is the worst record through 21 games in NFL history. The Titans would need to win their next four games just for Cam Ward to match my record. Low through 25 career starts. Who am I? That's the question, the answer. We'll get to it. We'll do it next. However, it is the B block, and you know what time it is. Oh, yeah.
3: Number one.
1: That's right. B block fun. The football season is heating up, and every week feels bigger with DraftKings. 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

0: right lineup. Thomas, you are in the Twin Cities. You got a golden ticket. Go ahead, Thomas.
1: I've got a golden ticket.
2: Oh.
0: This is the part you talk. See, this is always the hard part. This is the part you got to talk. Where is he?
2: I am not home yet. I'm just about home.
0: Oh, okay. All right. I'll put you back on hold then. All right. Golden ticket, you go right away. All right. Anyway, it is. I don't know what that was about.
3: Well, he asked me to wait 5 minutes, but it was 5 minutes since I had screened it.
0: Okay. All right. Well, he's a safe driver. He's a Minnesota nice guy.
3: That's true. We've got to encourage that.
0: You know, there's nobody on the road right now, but he doesn't want to be distracted and crash into a tree or anything like that. It is the Ben Maller Show. As we are working our way through the early morning hours, time now for the Instat Trivia of Maller to the third degree. Here's the Instat Trivia. Dodger first baseman Freddie Freeman has reached base safely in 24 straight postseason games. This goes back to the 2024 postseason. Blank holds the record for the longest on-base streak in playoff history. Again, Freddie Freeman, 24 straight appearances on base during the playoffs for the Dodgers, going back to 2024. Blank holds the record for the longest on-base streak in playoff history. That is the Instant Trivia. If you know the answer, on X, at Ben Maller. That's at Ben Maller. We'll get to it. We'll do it next. However, it is the B Block. What hour is it right now?
4: Number two.
0: Well, the football season is heating up, and every week feels bigger with DraftKings. 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

0: good as your Toronto Raptor from back in the day, you know. Pascal, yeah. All right, thank you, Marcel. All right, there you go. We got. I need some contestants here. We're going to have the Maller Militia Feud. If you'd like to play the feud, come on down and play the feud. Give us a buzz at 877-99 on Fox. We'll get to the Maller Militia Feud in its entirety, and we will do it next. However, it is the B Block. Let's go out to the Lorena Theater in Sherman Oaks, California, Ventura Boulevard of Stars, and let's find out what hour it is.
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0: 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Early morning now. A decent sports viewing day today. Got a couple of baseball playoff games and the Monday night football game. I know Benjamin on his way to a pig roast. He's excited about that. And we're here with you, and you can support the Ben Maller Show podcast. And how do you do that? Well, just listen to it. Yeah, help us out. We're here 4 hours. You're probably not listening all 4 hours. Got a life, things going on. So check out the Ben Maller Show podcast. You can listen to the whole thing, the full Maller. Or it's been cannibalized into little bite-sized pieces. And the best-of version is 0.7 seconds long. That's it. Check out the Ben Maller Show podcast, also the Fifth Hour podcast as well. Subscribe to that. Thank you, thank you, thank you, thank you, thank you, thank you.
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5: The Lakers?
6: I believe the answer is the Clippers.
3: That is the top answer. 40 points. It's Maller Militia Feud.
0: Let's play the feud. Come on down. We've got our buddy Coach Russell in the Orlando area is going to be one of our contestants. Hello, Coach Russell. Welcome.
7: Hey, good morning. Got a big game this Friday night. Play for the district championship. So we're excited to play for that. Got to win our third straight.
0: All right. Good luck, Coach. Hopefully you pull off the win for us. Make us proud there this weekend. And you will be going against Lorena. Pick two or three, Lorena. Two or three.
8: Number two.
0: All right. You have picked Chris in Boston. Hello, Chris. Welcome.
9: Good morning, Ben. How's it going?
0: Good morning. Any old Red Sox names? Well, we don't have time for that. We can't do that.
9: I always have old
0: names. I know. There's so many great names of the past. All right. Well, I have a category. Wait, one?
8: Number one.
0: Be the top one? Yeah.
8: Yeah.
0: All right. All right. Here we go, gentlemen. Your name is your buzzer. We surveyed 100 men. Well, we didn't. Somebody else did. Tell me one household duty you just refuse to perform. Your name is your buzzer.
9: Chris.
0: That's
9: it. I do the dishes.
0: Yeah, absolutely. That's the number one. I want you to know, I do the dishes. So I am a dishwasher. But most men do not want to do the dishes. That is correct, Chris. And you get to go again. There are 1, 2, 3, 4 more answers on the board.
9: Taking out the garbage.
0: Yes, that was also on there. And so you have the top answer and the last answer on the board. That means there are 3 answers left here, Chris, in Boston.
9: Cleaning the bathroom.
0: Oh, my God. Look at this. Unbelievable.
8: It's like you hate doing chores.
0: Yeah.
9: Maybe just a little bit.
0: I don't like cleaning the bathroom either. I don't mind the dishes. And I don't, the garbage I don't love, but I'll do it. But the bathroom I don't really like. All right, so there's 2 answers left. Chris, you have a chance to run the board. You get these last 2 answers. 100 men surveyed. Tell me a household duty you refuse to perform.
9: Doing the dishes.
0: Well, we already had that, and it has not changed. 100. All right, we'll give.
8: He said another one.
0: What did he say? Well, I thought he. All right, okay, go ahead.
8: Say it again.
9: I said laundry.
0: Yeah, laundry was on there. All right, look at that. One answer
9: really
0: left. One answer.
9: Down.
0: One answer left. Chris, you can run the board, and here we go.
9: I don't know. I got no idea.
0: All right, Coach Russell, there's one answer left. We had dishes, bathroom, laundry, garbage. There's one other thing that, according to 100 men surveyed, they don't want to do this. Household duty.
7: Make the bed.
0: That's a good one. Is it make the bed? No, it is not make the bed.
7: No.
0: All right. Anybody? Hey, Chris, anything? No?
7: No.
0: No?
7: Sweep the floor.
0: Oh, there you go. There we go. You got it. You got on the floor, guys. Coach Russell, it was clean the floor. But Chris, you win a golden ticket. Thank you. All right. Thank you, gentlemen. There you go. Unbelievable.
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11: He looks like he's 29.
12: Well said.
11: He does. He's a good-looking man.
12: So, all right. So, Thielen and tackle Terry Toomer are going to be out on the boat. But, well, could Thielen hand the phone to tackle Terry? Or is this just going to be Adam talking about football?
13: Why don't you ask him?
11: Listen, tackle Terry doesn't take his hand off the pole.
13: The rod.
11: Yeah, because you might miss a bite.
12: Right.
11: You know what I mean?
12: Okay.
11: Honky. You want to punch him up?
12: Honky. Sure.
13: Make it till the end of the day.
12: Good morning, Adam Thielen. How are you?
14: Good morning, guys. How we doing?
11: You're going fishing, man, so you're beating us right now. Tell us what's going on this morning.
14: Yeah, my son's birthday is coming up this weekend, and we're going fishing. Took him out of school. We got up early, and he jumped out of bed faster than I've ever seen him jump out of the bed. He's obsessed with fishing. I am not a fisherman. He is, so we're going fishing.
11: There's nothing better because there's no way anybody can bug you. It's just the two of you. It's the best. It's just the best. Do you have a very Randy Moss-like fishing boat? Because I

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0: Benjamin, I'm going to give you a stat line. You tell me who this player is. And then I want you to tell me if this player needs to be in the conversation for, like, well, I'm kind of answering my own question. Like, under the radar emerging superstars that we all probably need to pay more attention to.
1: All right.
0: 14 catches, 192 yards, and 2 touchdowns. That's not for the season, of course. That was this weekend. 14 catches, 192, and 2 scores.
2: I'm supposed to guess who that is?
0: Do you know who it is?
3: I think I know who it is.
2: I don't know.
0: Maxo?
3: Is it T. Higgins?
0: Nope.
4: Is it Tetero McMillan?
0: Tet McMillan of the Carolina Panthers is all of a sudden Bryce Young's number one target, of course. That's why they drafted him to be a number one target. Just looks awesome.
2: He does.
0: If you watch any of last night's game, he just looks like he is turning into a man amongst boys. Kind of a coming out party last night for McMillan. I'm not saying he hasn't had good games in the past, but that was a monster game on national TV. Carolina wins 32-26 over the Lions. Lions now 0-2 on the road, 2-2 overall. Panthers get back up to 500. They are 2-2.
3: Hey, Ben, can I ask you a question?
2: Yep.
3: The Panthers, it seemed to me, you know, the untrained eye, they do a lot of like quick slants with their wide receivers, kind of utilizing the middle of the field. Is that something you think that KOC and Kyler could utilize a little bit more?
2: I mean, I feel like if they keep getting a lot of this, you know, what they call too high split safety stuff, and everybody's trying to put a cap over the offense. I don't know why you wouldn't. I mean, the thing is, like, you still have to have a run game to pull those second level defenders down so they don't just like sneak into those windows. But man, I feel like those quick hitting, like real quick, you know, especially out of shotgun, that it sort of looks like an RPO where you just like do a quick flash of, you know, ball fake, and then it's a quick throw right over in a slant. I don't see why we can't implement that. And maybe that is something that we see in New Orleans.
4: Well said.
5: Said that well.
0: Here's another football trivia question for you. If you take Drew Lock and Jackson Dart out, because they obviously have played very limited reps this year, give me the 3 quarterbacks in the NFL right now that have over a 110 passer rating.
2: Purdy's got to be up there.
0: Purdy's number one with a 126.2. Who are the other two?
2: Is Dak up there?
4: Barrero.
0: Dak's at 105.
2: He's at 105?
0: 105.
4: Did you answer Hawk's question?
2: Barrero.
4: No?
2: All right. Kirk Cousins?
0: Kirk O'Chains is 99.5.
4: Mahomes?
6: Chad Abbott.
0: Mahomes is 106.2. KDWB.
4: Anyone else?
3: Trevor Lawrence.
0: Trevor Lawrence is actually why I brought it up. 111.2 for Lawrence, and then Lamar Jackson at 119.6.
6: Come on now,
4: Jacksonville defense is also outstanding,
0: dude. But how about Trevor's arc though? Right, like he was supposed to be the next big thing, generational quarterback, and he get to like an AFC title game, and it looked like he was the real deal, and it's going to be 15 years of Trevor Lawrence, and then it was just, does Trevor Lawrence suck? Right, it was just like, what happened to Lawrence? And now it looks like he's back. Looks like something's changed. Maybe the last season into this season, it just looks like it's better.
3: I think besides the Seahawks, they had the winningest record against winning teams last season. They're a legit team, as much as it pains me to say.
4: Yeah,
2: yeah.
4: Well said, Max. So
3: thank you.
2: Going to Cincinnati and beat them at their place. I mean,
6: it was a big one.
4: Yeah.
2: That's a good win. That's a really good win.
3: Travis Hunter snap. I think that was T. Higgins. That was bad. That's the worst ankle break I think I've ever seen in an NFL game.
2: And it didn't count, right?
3: Right.
2: Was there a penalty or something?
3: I think so.
2: Yeah,
3: that was brutal.
6: It's horrific.
0: But what really matters is this.
5: It was on this date in what year that Steve Jobs died?
0: 2012-ish? Somewhere in that range?
4: 14.
0: I'll go 12. You say 14. Anybody else?
4: I bet Zach knows.
0: Maybe even a year or two earlier than that.
3: 2011.
5: 2011, yeah. Okay. It was 2011. That's right. Yeah. He was only 56. Complications of pancreatic cancer.
2: Man.
5: Yeah, man. What a life, huh?
2: What a life.
4: Yeah.
5: Sheesh.
2: What a legacy.
5: Yeah, it's a good way to say it. What a legacy.
0: Yep. Benjamin, name the two quarterbacks in the NFL that have thrown for 11 touchdowns.
2: Josh Allen?
0: Nope.
2: Well, you talk about then Lamar?
0: Brock? Nope.
2: Brock.
0: Brock has 11.
2: Yep.
0: And?
4: Oh, no.
2: Is it my guy Dak again?
0: Nope.
4: Trevor Lawrence. It's
3: Kirko.
0: Kirko Chains.
1: Yeah. Kirko. Michael Andre.
0: Brock Purdy, 11 touchdowns, one interception. Kirko Chains, 11 touchdowns, four interceptions. In terms of touchdown to interception ratio, let's even get this one. There's one quarterback that is on a 2-2 team that has 9 touchdowns, no picks.
7: Yes, bitch.
0: But has not been enough yet. 9 touchdowns, zero interceptions, but his team is 2-2.
1: Daniel Sanchez.
0: That's a terrible guess.
4: Anyone else? Nope.
2: Is it Burrow?
0: No. Where is Burrow? Burrow is 7 touchdowns, 3 picks.
4: Come on. Is it Dak?
0: No. This is hard.
4: We'll get it.
0: Will you?
2: Sure about that?
0: 2-2 team.
2: 2-2 team.
0: 9 touchdowns, no interceptions. A 108.6 passer rating, but
4: they lose last night.
0: Sure did.
4: So it's
8: loser.
4: Goff.
0: Jared Goff.
4: Yeah. Mm-hmm. That defense is awful.
3: Wow. Stinks.
4: Awful.
9: Well, that's just
4: their
9: great.
4: Corners are terrible. Other than Aiden Hutchinson, they get no pass rush. That team is gonna keep them from doing anything. That's me. Why did I do that?
0: It's like in the Odyssey when they turn those people into goats and pigs or whatever.
4: Hawk loved that scene. It's
0: Odyssey
4: Hawk
0: Paul.
4: Hawk loved to be manhandled by a witch. Right, Hawk?
5: Why not?
0: Did you hear our theory about you on Friday when Cat Lady was an answer for initials and we all realized that you are a crazy old cat lady?
5: What? I have one cat.
0: Yeah, but you have cat art.
5: And an anus.
0: And an anus? Sick brag. What now?
1: Lucky.
4: He said, and
1: I don't know what to do with all mine. I have no place to get it out of my body.
4: You need help.
0: That's not a great closing argument. And why aren't you a cat lady? Because I have one cat and an anus. Okay. I guess you're free to go, Mr. Rocky.
5: Thank you.
0: No, we were just saying, you're a crazy old cat lady without knowing it.
5: Again, I don't mind.
0: The cat art is most of it.
5: That's okay.
0: Yep.
4: Yeah,
1: and your cat PJs, too.
0: Yeah, do you have cat pajamas?
4: Of course he does.
5: I do, yeah.
4: Hawk is the cat's pajamas.
5: Thank you. I don't mind. It's okay. I'm figuring it out.
4: Yeah.
5: It's all right.
0: Well, cool. Your 6 days of silence is over.
5: It is, man. My voice is feeling better, and I'm on the TV show with Ben tomorrow. I'm excited about that.
1: I'm excited about that, too.
4: ABC.
1: On ABC.
0: Oh, God, on ABC?
4: Yeah. Hideous.
1: On network TV.
4: Hideous.
0: Oh, sorry. Meat Sauce and Monty was on a different station.
4: CW, baby. No one rips network TV more than you, Captain Smirko.
0: I like
4: there.
0: ABC.
5: He's Captain Smirko?
4: Yeah. Captain
0: Smirko Chains?
5: Smirko Chains.
4: Smirko Chains.
0: I watch ABC every single day.
4: Yep. Well,
1: I know. And we love you for it.
0: Yep. I'm the one.
5: Aww.
0: The one.
4: One dude.
0: Benjamin, see you on Thursday?
1: Yes, we might have to amend the timing, but yes, I'll see you guys on Thursday.
0: Good. All right. We'll see Ben on Thursday. The Power Trip Morning Show returns tomorrow, 5:30 to 9. I think Johnny Bones is back after a couple
5: That's
0: of weeks
5: right.
0: off. So John Bonus will be back tomorrow. Marnie Gellner tomorrow. Brian O'Neill tomorrow. Lots to get to. 5:30 to 9. 9 to noon is next.
10: Everybody have a wonderful day.
5: You too. Have a dab and do your best, baby girl. Have a great day, everybody. Bye.
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12: Former St. Mary's women's hockey team goaltender Riley Vander Esch passed away yesterday after a battle with brain cancer. She was 21 years old. In local football, the Cotter Ramblers got the homecoming win over Red Wing 56-RIP. The Windhawks fell on the road to Byron 57-5, while the Cochrane Fountain City Pirates moved to 7-0 with a win at Independence Gilmanton. And the Winona State Warriors fell short by a field goal in Nebraska at Wayne College, 17-14, the final.
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0: Yes!
1: Here they come. It's the 9 to noon radio show. The Minnesota Vikings are 4-0. PJ Squad got the money. And everyone's a winner, ladies and gentlemen.
3: All right, every week's a challenge in this league. The attrition of it all. All right, we've had some guys go down. We will have guys return. All right, but we just got to keep going back to work and keep telling that voice in your head, especially being a 4-0 football team. Tell it to quiet down, man. You don't need nothing in your head, but what's the next thing we got to work on? What's
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3: The next thing we got to chase? And it's just 1-0 every single time. See how many of these we can stack, man. 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So proud of you, man. 440, you got it.
4: Hey, look, listen, man, we are brothers keepers. Hey, we are brothers keepers. We fall, we help each other back up. Keep it in your mind. This team, as one, unstoppable. Keep that in your mind.
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10: Team. 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
1: It's a high five for Will Reichert. 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And that will do it. And there go the Gophers. T.J. Bush, the first man on the scene. And here come the students.
10: Everyone's a winner, baby. 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
1: 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The Gophers strike pay dirt first. Touchdown, Minnesota Golden Gophers. He's sacked by Dallas Turner. Malik Willis brought down from behind. He's been sacked 10 times this season.
28: Here is Lindsey rolling right. Throws Taylor. 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
3: This is the Golden Gopher Daily Update. I'm Mike Grimm. The University of Minnesota beat the University of Michigan in football on Saturday in Minneapolis, 20-14. We'll get locker room reaction after this.
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3: The Gopher defense led the charge in helping claim the Little Brown Jug on Saturday. Senior John Nestor joined Justin Guard after the big win. Nestor gave big props to the coaching staff.
5: They put us in the best position to go out there and execute. And what we did today, D-line was everywhere. D-line, backers, DBs. We were all playing as one, as a havoc defense. And, you know, it all just came together and we just executed at a high level.
6: That's where I wanted to go. The defensive line, because obviously pressure appeared to be part of that game plan, especially in that second half. They barely had the ball because you were pressuring them, causing turnovers. Yep. You get to see the backside of that. And I talked to Aiden West on the field, and he said he goes, all I have to do is make my break, trust what I see, and go get the ball. What's it like playing behind that group?
5: Yeah, I mean, I'm so blessed, because without them, we're nothing. Literally, they're the heart and soul of our defense, and they make everything happen. They, like you said, put pressure on the quarterback, you know, get through on the offensive line, and they make our job really easy. You know, just like Aiden said, all we have to do is read, react, and make the play. All of them, Ant, TJ, Carter Mentz, Theo, Riley Sunrum, X Chapman. Man, I can go on and on. All these guys make our job so easy, and I'm just so blessed. Jackson Howard had a huge day today. So proud of these guys, man. I'm just so thankful and blessed to be able to be a part of this team.
3: That's Golden Gopher John Nestor. The 4-1 Gophers are 2-0 in the Big Ten and will visit Purdue this Saturday night. That's the Golden Gopher Daily Update. I'm Mike Grimm.
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11: Chris Finch joined the 9 to noon show in the second segment about 9:17. Finchy. And the Timberwolves have a preseason game at Milwaukee tonight. I guess looking at NBA preseason, thinking from an NFL prism, that you kind of start slowly and, you know, use players du jour who do not include your best players. Finchy was like, nah, we're emptying the chamber tonight, at least for a half. So Lonzo, LaMelo Ball, Anthony Edwards, Jaden McDaniels, Stifle Tower, all in action tonight. When you go podcasting 9 to noon on demand, KFAN.com. Second segment after the impeccable Monday montage by the master mixer Nordo. Everyone's a winner by an old school group called Hot Chocolate. When you go to podcasting after the opening segment, all right, 3-2. The second segment, Finchy.
13: Yeah.
11: Enjoy our chats with Chris Finch. Very coolly joined.
13: Well, I loved his part of that, too. When he mentioned he's going to have all the main names, all the big timers going to show up in this game tonight. You're like, hey, do you guys game plan? Are you scheme? No.
11: Yeah, right.
13: We know a few tendencies, but we'll just kind of see where this thing goes.
11: Yep. Roll my mug out and see what happens. But you're rolling it out there with LaMelo Ball.
13: Yeah.
11: Anthony Edwards as the off guard. He's the two. Jaden McDaniels, Stifle Tower, et al. Probably get a chance to see that Duke rookie maybe shooting some threes. Man, this thing sounds good enough to eat.
13: Yeah, this entire show was good enough to eat, whether it was PJ celebrating the jug. The weekly chats with Bursich, getting the analyst who sits shotgun next to you during these games, that's great.
11: Yeah.
13: The one thing I wish would have come up, because we hit on the flags and how detrimental they were to the offense throughout the early stages of yesterday's game. 11 in total for the Vikings, 85 yards. We never brought up the fact when Adrian Hill freaked out of his mind as Eric Wilson was pushed into the referee. Referee gets down. We got battery packs going everywhere. It's nasty. And he gets up and lost his mind on Eric Wilson, who was trying to help him off.
11: Did his microphone, did Adrian Hill's microphone equipment and everything go all over the field?
13: It was hanging from his pants. He's trying to get the thing back in. Another ref had to step in.
11: Well, how about your guy, Jeff Seaman? He's not a referee, not a white cap. He's a back judge, maybe. He was doing the Arizona Giants game. He and Trey McBride got into an argument.
13: Yeah.
11: And a National Football League official twice looked at McBride and said, F you.
13: Yeah.
11: F you. That's going to cause a problem.
13: It was a tough day yesterday. And I did see news. Apparently the NFL is looking into both the exchange you mentioned between Trey McBride, and you said it was Jeff Seaman.
11: Mm-hmm.
13: And then they're also looking into the incident regarding Adrian Hill, just losing his mind. But yeah, there's so much going on. From the TV copy, he's getting up. He's screaming in Eric Wilson's face. And then you can tell he's scrambling to tuck the battery pack into his belt. And you know those things got that tough clip, so it doesn't just slip right back on. Oh, yeah. Total clipping penalty for the referee yesterday.
11: And reportedly, members of an organization called the GottiFamily.org, they're looking into TJ Hawkinson going down before the end zone.
0: Why don't you give me half the money you were going to bet?
11: Sorry.
0: And we'll go out there.
11: Sorry about that total.
0: Kick you in the nuts.
11: Sorry about that point spread.
13: So throughout the day, we hit on a rock star defense. We hit on a kicker that doesn't miss, might be the best in the NFL, a special teams unit, and Miles Price setting us up right out of the gates, I think with like a 48-yarder on the opening kickoff yesterday. Team apparently takes the ball to start every game now. That's fresh for KO in year 5. And tomorrow we get to see KO, and we can talk to him about all these things that went down today, including a QB on the final two possessions of yesterday's game.
11: Go ahead.
13: Who was 13 of 14 for a $120 and helped the Vikings put the Dolphins on ice.
11: Took a baby step. That's fact. A positive step was taken. Now you need to build on it, which is what we will do tomorrow at Twin Cities Orthopedics Performance Center. Kevin O'Connell joins 9 to noon at 11 o'clock. Tomorrow is a Northern Fire Talkback Talker Tuesday, so we will open segments for talkbacks tomorrow, and there's a prize to be won by somebody at the end of the show. Thank you very much for listening to 9 to noon. For Nordo, Mad Producer, I'm Paul Allen. May God bless you and all of your families. 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
19: The Vikings remain undefeated with a win against the Dolphins 15-10. Kicker Will Reichard was the only point scorer of the game for the Vikings with 5 field goals. The Gophers reclaimed the jug from the Wolverines 2014 for their first win over Michigan since 2014 and their first home win since 1977. And the Wild win their home opener over the Bruins last Saturday 4-1. Kirill Kaprizov and Quinn Hughes both scored on the power play.
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31: Common man, an average man. 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
0: Minnesota Vikings Audio Network. Here comes Miles Price to the 10, 15, 20. Gets to the 35, jump cut to the 40. Grinds to the 45, and he's taken down at about the 48-yard line. 48-yard return for Miles Price, giving the Minnesota Vikings offense excellent field position to begin festivities. Third and five. Willis. And he's sacked by Dallas Turner. Malik Willis brought down from behind. He's been sacked 10 times this season. And Dallas Turner now has 4.5 sacks.

0: Barney the Purple Dinosaur? That's called Football 101. You go down in that situation. You don't score because, as unlikely as it would be, the other team then gets the ball and they could score an onside kick, 2-point conversion, touchdown. 2-point conversion, onside kick, touchdown, 2-point conversion, onside kick. That was the right thing to do, was to. Does he not know?
1: Increases your chances to win. Do you think he just took a dive for no reason? He hadn't thought it out ahead of time?
0: You listen to every game he calls.
1: Yeah.
0: It's so up there, so high, and it's great. Are you exhausted by the end of the game just listening to it? Because I would be exhausted calling the game. I got to think he's spent by the end of the game.
1: Oh, right? Yeah. He leaves it all out on the airwaves.
0: Do you have to actually... That's probably why you leave at the end of the game and can't even do fan line anymore, because you're just spent. There's no more. You've got nothing left. Now, let me ask you a question. Is it harder to put a montage together when there really are no highlights? When you're going, man, there's not much to work with here today. Or is it easier because it's like, well, there's only a couple. I just do this and do that. I'm just curious what's in the mind of the maestro of the montage.
1: If it's going to be a winning montage, you would like, you know, 55-yard pass to Jordan Addison, touchdown.
0: He's JJ.
1: Murray scrambles out of the pocket. You know, and yeah, they're not super excited. When you just have to find, like, here's a 19-yard Aaron Jones run. Let's put it in the montage.
0: And then Reichert, he's 5 for 5, which is cool. It's great. He's kicking as good as anybody ever has in the history of the league. He's never missed a kick in his pro career. Is that correct? We're close to it, right?
1: We had the one off the cable last year.
0: Oh, that's right. Yeah, he had the cable one.
1: That's the only way you can stop him.
0: What, didn't they have a cable thing in the Brewers game too?
1: Did they?
0: Yeah, they had. Yeah, it looked like it was going to be a home
2: be
0: run.
2: Kidding
0: for,
2: me.
0: I don't remember who they were. I think it was the Padres. Padre guy looked like he was going to hit a game winning home run. It hits the cable. The guy catches it, and according to the local rules, if it hits, you know, the beam or whatever, and a guy catches it, it's an out. Then the next guy flies out. Game's over. San Diego was about to win the game. That's true home field advantage. Do you do it like? For the Tenor Fitzgerald on a Friday, I was out. I was at Camp Richard. Do you do a montage, or is that only when I'm here just to play?
1: I did do a montage just to kill 5 minutes for
0: okay.
1: me. Yeah.
0: Because I was wondering if it was like, God, I get a break. I don't have to put that silly montage together for Common, knowing that the only reason I want to is to feign excitement, like I'm really pumped up, and to kill 5 minutes.
1: Well, I will say if Brett Blakemore was in, I would have him do it.
0: Oh, okay.
1: I don't know if Max does montages. I guess I could have asked him.
0: Yeah.
1: But I just did it on my own.
0: Yeah, it's easier.
1: But I do use, you know, more my kind of music. I don't know if you would have liked it.
0: Yeah. What was it?
1: Run This Town.
0: With Lil
1: Jay-Z
0: B singing it?
1: Not the Lil B version.
0: Lil B Run This Town is really
1: good. Oh, it's really good.
0: We should play
1: it. I wonder if we still have that.
0: Have to be somewhere. I would put that second on my all-time favorite songs we play. First would be Lava Bloom Gal singing Common Man. I mean, again, it's not pretty. It's not really like you say, it's not fat. It's not great a show on turf, that's for sure. But the defense is just rock solid. So good.
1: They're better than rock solid.
0: Yeah. And they're rock steady is what they are. Your mama can't score on them. Your daddy can't score them. The police can't score on them. They just stop everybody. For me, I read coverage, Fishwrap East, Fishwrap West, Athletic, CBS Sports. Everyone seems to be like, man, this isn't sustainable. Why isn't it? I actually think Murray played pretty well. He didn't have Jefferson. I know and I didn't see the entire, full disclosure, I was coming back from Camp Richard. I played golf Sunday morning. At Golden Eagle. I hadn't been there in years. It was opened in 2001. I don't think I played it since it first opened. Spectacular golf course, fall colors. So by the time I got home, I caught the game. It was like last couple of minutes of the third quarter, then I watched the entire fourth quarter. And what do you think of Hawkinson now, by the way?
1: What do you think of him now?
0: Well, if I don't... You have to explain this to me.
1: Yeah.
0: And I'm glad they didn't figure it out. But after a while, if you're the defensive coordinator, don't you go, we might want to, would somebody cover him?
1: Yeah.
0: I remember when
1: they seemed to be going to him a lot.
0: I remember when baby brother Peter was playing in a game over Burnsville High School, playing, this was, you know, travel basketball. And he hit like 3 or 4 3-pointers in a row. And it was quiet. You know, it's a Sunday and it's just the parents in there. And their coach all of a sudden goes, can somebody put a hand in the face of number 12? Right out loud. Because Pete Maley went like 4 for 4 from 3-point range. Then the best part was, I'm not making this up. You know, I got to, can you blow? I'm blowing my boy. I'm bragging about my boy. Kid gets a hand in his face and Pete still knocks it down, and I'm not making this up. The kid looks over at the coach and puts his arms and his palms in the air and goes like this, like, well.
1: Like the Michael Jordan shrug his 3-pointer.
0: Yeah, like, well, I got a hand in his face and he made it anyway. You would think they would cover Hawkinson. And then my club last night, they're not my club anymore. I tell dudes this all the time. I'll wait and see later. I mean, I reserve the right to jump back on the bandwagon, but right now, and I told Deuce, I said, I've not seen defense in the Lions worse than this. Then later in the broadcast, the telecast, they actually said the Lions have not given up this much passing yardage in their first whatever game since 2008, which is when they went 0-16. I'm stunned they've won 2 games. They could not cover. Who's the wideout that Bryce Young was throwing?
1: Ted Roa McMillan.
0: Yes. They couldn't. He had
1: 192 yards.
0: Hawkinson's going to get screwed out of the offensive player of the week.
1: Yeah. CeeDee Lamb was brilliant too.
0: Oh, was he?
1: Yeah.
0: Because the guy for Carolina, he looked like a combination of Jerry Rice,
1: Randy Moss
0: and Herman Moore. That's really old names. But I was like, why don't you cover him? Can't any, and then the best was Collinsworth. He says, the Lions like to play man coverage. They can't play man coverage. And they couldn't, and I don't know why they kept doing it. But Vikings all alone in first place. How many undefeated teams now?
1: 3.
0: Just 3.
1: Because Buffalo lost, and obviously the Chiefs beat the Raiders, so one of them had to, somebody's O had to go there.
0: Yeah. 1972 was the last time. Miami Dolphins, the Fish, who we vanquished last night, or yesterday afternoon, so here we go. Let's take a break. We'll come back. We'll do a little distat lap. We'll take a peek at the purple. Or should we take a peek at PJ? This Gopher Club is starting to catch on with me. We got Vikings to talk about and Gophers in the water. And, oh, weren't you the one that was worried about... No, that was me that was worried about Kirill Kaprizov without Zuccarello.
1: Without Zuccarello.
0: All we do is score. All we do is win. Everything's coming up roses here in town. We'll take a break. Come back with more. A head coach just before 1 o'clock. Is that correct?
1: Yeah, it's supposed to be 12:55.
0: Yes, head coach. We got that and so much more here on the
1: Comment. It'll be 106.
0: Exactly. That might be a little early, but yeah. More to come on the Comment Man program on the Fan.
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4: Ample sunshine expected this afternoon with daytime highs approaching 67. Southeast winds around 5 miles per hour. Lows dip down to about 52 tonight, mainly clear. Daytime highs approaching 75 tomorrow, mainly clear skies. Mainly clear Wednesday with a high of 71. 67 Thursday. From the Weatherology Weather Center, I'm meteorologist Paul Trombley. 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
0: 2026-2027 tour. Well, Sauce and I and Larry Mondello had a good time. I don't know if the audience did. It was sparse. But those that were there did enjoy it. We had a great time. Watching Meat Sauce it's like watching Carwell Lend on a windy day on the tightrope. Because, like, he was really choppy the first five, six. He starts with a Creasel joke right away. That doesn't go over very good, right?
1: Huh?
0: Not everybody. I don't think everybody's quite aware that was there, that he can joke about Creasel not having any legs because of the IED, improvised, what's the name
1: explosive.
0: Of that? Explosive device, yeah. So they're a little almost taken aback by it. Then he goes to it again, like, a minute later, And it's looking like he's about, Papa, get down. Like he's going to get blown off the high wire, and he's going to do 8 minutes again and go, that wasn't funny. I don't even know why I said it. But then all of a sudden he picked up steam and stumbled upon something, because that's what he's doing. He has no act. You think I come unprepared for my show? You should see him for flop, sweat, and tears. But all of a sudden then the crowd embraced him, and he brought the house. He was hard to follow. Well, at first, but. It was really good. I think Sauce is back. He was looking like J.J. McCarthy. And now he's more like Kyler Murray. 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And remember, Affordable Electric is, oh, ouch, yikes. That's not so bad. They are shockingly affordable. I thought Murray was really good in the fourth quarter when I watched.
1: In the fourth quarter, yeah.
0: Yeah, he was really good. And maybe it's taken some time. Now, and here's, you know, I'm you know how Fleck, these blood brothers, he took the blood off the guys. Do you know what the Gophers' record is the game after P.J. Fleck takes blood from a player's lip and puts it on his face? We're 1-0.
1: Yeah. They're 1-0 in the Michigan championship season.
0: That's it. And when he wipes blood on his face from a player's lip, we're 1-0 the following week. That's all I know.
1: The stats don't lie.
0: Yeah, it's there. So,
1: I'm with you on Kyler. I mean, I did not watch the game live. I watched it on DVR later last night, so I didn't. It's not like I was. Sometimes I like to follow along on social media while the game. You get a feel for how other people are thinking about it. I know they scored 15 points, but actually it was 22. They let up at the end, right? Like, but they move the ball relatively well. And I get it's the Dolphins. I guess I get they're awful, but I thought Kyler, was he great? Was he brilliant? No. Did I see progress from the Tampa Bay game to the Miami game? I thought they took some steps, and they're still without Justin Jefferson and had a beat up offensive line.
0: Jackson was hurt.
1: Yeah.
0: Darisaw got hurt. Did he come back in and then leave again?
1: And then, left again.
0: So, yeah, and when you are without Jefferson, I mean, it's easier to game plan. And the coach for Miami is a Halfley, and he's a defensive-minded coach. Now, I know they're 0-3, and I don't know if those three losses, they were giving up mountains of points, or I don't know if it was mostly they just couldn't score, because their offense does seem to be anemic, right? I mean, they did score one tutty, and they had another one called back that... And his toe was on the line. And was that before he caught the ball? So it was like he left the field and didn't reestablish himself or whatever it was. That's the proper call. Pretty lucky one, because, I mean, it's basically his toe was like, I mean, it was about a 16th of an inch on that white sideline. But it was. That's what instant replay's for. In the old days, that would never have happened. That would have been a tutty. And then, Miami would have been ahead rather than behind, but they're not. And again, maybe we catch another. I talked about the first three wins. There were things that went our way, calls that went our way, calls that weren't called against us, or whatever the case may be. And I know there were some people that were annoyed with me for that. And I wasn't trying to throw a wet blanket. I was just saying, these are facts. This is what happened. And I said before, maybe this is a charmed season for us. Sometimes when things go right for you, everything goes right. Okay? And you get calls and such like that. But yeah, I thought Murray looked pretty good. He seemed to go through the progressions and all those things that the experts talk about. I thought he was fine. Now, again, does he need to be better? Yeah. I think when they get Jefferson back. And I know we had speculated last Thursday, and I was gone all weekend and I didn't pay too close attention. Do we think it was like precautionary that he didn't play? Like if this would have been a game we had to win late in the season to get in the postseason, he probably played.
1: Don't know.
0: Right? We don't know.
1: They did say the ankle last week was day-to-day.
0: Okay. So
1: I guess maybe we'll know more today.
0: Right. So I feel like it was precautionary. And again, I know you don't say that publicly. The coach is going to go, well, we don't think we're going to have much trouble with Miami, so we're going to rest him because we don't even need to be at full strength to beat this club. You don't say that, but you might be thinking that inside the walls, right? When you're talking, you look at each other and goes, I think we can win without him this week, guys. I really do. I just don't think we need him. I think we can take that chance to make sure we don't aggravate, because you don't want a lingering ankle injury either, because those ankle injuries can linger. You know, if they don't heal up properly, right? Rest, ice, rest, elevation, like my scrotum. I didn't ice my scrotum, though. I rested it and I elevated it. And that was doctor's orders. That's when I had my hernia. He said, elevate your scrotum. So I'm thrilled. I mean, and you know what's kind of fun, too? See, I know it's fun to have a team that offense, defense, special teams, they just steamroll people, right? But it's kind of fun to watch a team have to figure out ways to win football games. You know, now, and again, is it sustainable? When they play a team that is really good offensively, when they play the Buffaloes is, and
1: maybe now, even New Orleans next
0: maybe
1: week.
0: Maybe New Orleans. Yeah. And, you know, I think a part of the reason I'm not taking credit away from B-Flow for what they did in Chicago in the season. Was that the season opener or second game? But a lot of that had to do with weather, too, right? But Chicago's a pretty good offense. Detroit, I don't know. Detroit can still move the ball pretty well. So when they play teams that are, and we have San Francisco on the schedule, right?
1: San Francisco?
0: Or do we not?
1: Yes, that's the game in Mexico City.
0: So that's another talented offensive unit. Who else do we have that has talent on offense?
1: Well, I mean, you have a stretch where at Detroit, home to Buffalo. I don't know if you want to say it. Green Bay does have talent on offense. Okay. I don't think they're bad at Green Bay, and then San Francisco at home, or San Francisco at Mexico City.
0: So I think
1: a Carolina team has pretty good offense.
0: Yeah, especially when they're playing Detroit. Detroit can make it look really good. I mean, I'm looking at dudes and I'm going, same thing I said about Hawkins. And I'm going, I think our defense coordinator is Shepard. I can't think of his first name. It's like, dude, can you gather the troops around and say, somebody put a hand in the face of number 14. I think he's 14. Put a hand in his face. Can't anybody stop him? And then what happened to the kiddies, then there were six incompletions in a row, two series, three and out, three and out. Detroit got the ball back with a chance to win, and they looked just pathetic. They missed Ben Johnson. They had the ball back with over 2 minutes to go. Just needed a tutty. And with the way they played recently, you would think they had a pretty good chance. They ended up having to try for it. And then they threw it short of the chains. On 4th and 15, they throw a 13-yard pass. That's like Cousins' line. How good was Kirk yesterday?
18: You like that.
0: There's still plenty to get to. But anyways, Vikings win. We'll talk more Vikings. We've got the head coach at 12:55 live from Winter Park. 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I don't know. 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

0: his act, he talked about soiling himself.
1: Interesting.
0: Almost as if he was proud of it. It's really funny to hear a guy talk about soiling himself. Paul McCartney Wings had a song called Soiling, in case you're wondering. I don't think that had anything to do with Paul McCartney soiling himself, though at 82 years of age, you never know. Maybe Sauce needs to get the endorsement for I'm Sauce for Depends, adult diapers. So when you soil yourself, my amazing friends at Depends. And it just depends upon if you want to accept the endorsement or not. Mark Craig is in his 39th year as a sports writer. 30 plus of covering the NFL. He's a former longtime Pro Football Hall of Fame selector. He's on the 50-person Associated Press panel that selects the NFL's all-pro teams, MVP, and other honors recipients. He's worked for the Canton, Ohio repository from 87 to 99 and with the Star Trip since 1999 to present. I add some new material because, you know, I do a bit where I rip Sauce to shreds, right? So I do the old, you know, I run into people all the time and they ask me, you know, is Sauce really as stupid as he sounds? And I go, well, he thinks innuendo is an Italian suppository.
1: So then
0: the guys in the front row, it was a callback. We kept doing the Italian thing when I would do a joke, especially if the joke bombed, which was often.
1: Yeah.
0: So then we'd go, for $24.95, you can watch Joe Polad pinch a penny. He's a Polad pocket protector. So
1: did you do the Mitas jigsaw puzzle?
0: Yeah. Oh yeah, I did that one all the time too. And I also throw in the this is an old one, but it's still people still love it. They do the old. Takes them an hour and a half to watch 60 minutes. So I love. Day after the game, Mondays, if it's a Sunday game. And if it's Tuesday, if it's a Monday night game, Sunday night, regardless of what night it's on. He writes a piece called Five Extra Points. And number one is Will Reichard making an NFL MVP case during the Vikings 4-0 start? And he is the most valuable player on the team, right? He scores all their points. Do we only have like 3 touchdowns? How many tutties do we have?
1: Well, Jefferson had 2 in week 1.
0: Jefferson had 2.
1: Jordan Addison had 1.
0: So that's 3. Do we have any others? I'm serious. I don't know.
1: Hockenson bailed at the 1-yard line.
0: Reichard just kicks him over and over and over again. And, you know, and so the piece that in his piece today.
1: Oh, we have a punt return touchdown.
0: Okay.
1: Or is that a kick return touchdown? Miles Price.
0: Yeah, that's special teams. But it is a tutty. So, Craig writes today.
1: Oh, Aaron Jones and Jordan Mason each have one.
0: Okay, so we got a few then.
1: Oh,
0: okay.
1: Yeah, because the Packers game we had a
0: that's
1: bunch.
0: Right, that's right. So, but Craig says that he asked Reichard about it. Do you think you could win the MVP? Reichard had no idea that Mark Mosley won the MVP award for the Washington, used to be called the Redskins back in the olden days. He's the only kicker to ever win the MVP award. And I look back, and he writes about it. He says, Mosley won it in the 9-game strike season back in 82. He made 20 of 21 field goal attempts with a long of 48 and no attempts from 50 plus. He also missed 3 PATs back when they were 20-yard chip shots. So I guess that was considered a great season for a kicker. You'd get cut if you missed 3 extra points from 20 yards.
1: Yes.
0: Right now he is, but like Reichard says, he's quoted in here, he says, he goes, a kicker in this day and age isn't winning the MVP. There's just too many good offensive and defensive players. Kickers, we're just here to support the team. And then I love what Craig writes. Reichard isn't supporting the team. He's carrying it. But it would be, I don't think he'll win it either. Even if he continues to kick at this clip, they will never give it to a kicker again, I don't think. But Mark Mosley won it. But right now, Reichard has been.
1: Do they have a special teams player of the year at the end of the year?
0: You know, I don't know if they do or not, but he's well on his way to it because he's been very, very good. One other thing of the 5 points, and we talked about it. He writes, number 5, TJ Hockenson shows why Vikings need to target him more. And I don't know if that was just because that was what Miami was giving him, because he's had a couple of other games, apparently. I think I saw on the telecast, he's had a handful of games where he's had 10 or more receptions, but they're few and far between, right? They just don't happen very often. But he had, how many catches did he have yesterday?
1: He had 11, didn't he?
0: 11, was it? It says he had 13 targets, 11 catches for 119 yards. And again,
1: oh, yeah, 13 catches.
0: 13 catches. Yeah, it was 13 catches. And how many targets was it? 14? Did he catch every ball thrown to him?
1: 13.
0: Every ball thrown to him, he caught.
1: Yeah.
0: It's astonishing. And that's why I was thinking, well, he's going to win NFC Offensive Player of the Week. But then you tell me CeeDee Lamb was brilliant. Then, of course, the guy for the Panthers.
1: Tyrone McMillan.
0: Yeah, he was just off the charts. Yeah, so who knows who will get. And maybe they'll give it to all three guys. They could fight over it. But, the one thing, I still don't think Hawkins is really good at yak, right? He doesn't seem to break a ton of tackles. But, and then I don't know if his big game was more circumstance rather than by design. I don't know if they're sitting there putting the game plan together and go, they're really susceptible to the tight end. They don't like to cover the tight end, so let's go ahead and throw to Hawkinson a lot, or if it was just, that's all I got. And I think probably some of it was circumstance, because without Jefferson out there, I mean, Addison's good, and how many catches did he have? He had four. He had four catches, so he's good. But after that, there's not a lot.
1: Is Juwan Jennings playing?
0: I don't know. He's missing in action.
1: I would have assumed, yeah, with Justin Jefferson going out, that Jennings, when they signed him, I thought, hey, we have one of the best third wide receivers in the league just based off of his production in San Francisco.
0: Absolutely. But apparently, so far, that's not the case. So
1: we just use him to block.
0: And if that gets us to 4-0, then I'm all for it. But so I think some of it was because without Jefferson, they went to Hawkinson more. And, you know, it's funny how things come in and out of vogue in the league. You know, it's like, remember, the running game was beginning to disappear, right? Running just wasn't as important anymore. Now it seems to be back, where a lot of teams like to run the ball. If you have the guy that can run in an offensive line, it's very effective, right? And there was a time when –

0: is back.
1: Pittsburgh Steelers football. What a play by Derek Harmon.
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12: 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It's the Bradshaw and Bryant KFan text line. And on that text line, we take the 5 C's. Compliments, comments, questions, complaints. What's the fifth?
11: Concerns.
12: Concerns. We take all of those. Someone answers that question. The phrase I was looking for is, that's why we can't have nice things. We just can't have nice things. And it's true. Someone texts, good move not acknowledging your lack of knowledge. The commercials are more informative anyways. Well, they are, and that's what they're there for. The commercials are the best part of the program, of all radio. 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Get a hold of someone. That'd be terrific. Because they tell you about ways to save money on goods and services. On the lack of knowledge, I don't know what he's talking about. If he means, I guess I could look back and see if he, because a lot of people are sending texts about the Bison and the Fighting Hawks, and I'm not sure what they're getting to, but we'll just leave that for another time.

0: We are catch and release here on the Common Man Program. We fish for the sport. That's why we don't fish for the meat. We don't eat fish here. You don't like fish either, do you?
1: No way.
0: I like it, you know. Ask any mermaid you happen to see, what's the best tuna chicken of the sea? I'll eat chicken or tuna fish, but that's about
1: when it. When was the last time you've gone fishing? Like, actual, not on the radio.
0: I was going to say just a few minutes
1: ago. Actual outdoors.
0: When Deuce and I and baby brother Peter were up for a winter trip to Camp Richard, and they had an ice house on the lake, and we threw some.
1: So you catch one, and you go to take it off with your hand.
0: Ugh.
1: And your hand is smelling the entire day. You can wash that correct thing all you want, put as much soap on you want, as you want, and it smells awful. And then we've decided, hey, we should put this in our mouth and eat it.
0: Yeah. Well, and then it's not just that. It's like you have to kill it. You stab it with a steely knife, but you just can't kill the fish. So you have to kill it. Then you have to chop its head off. Then you got to skin it. Then you got to flay it. It's a lot of work. I'd rather just go to McDonald's and get a, give me that filet of fish. Give me that fish. Give me back my filet of fish. Give me my
2: filet of fish. Give me the fish. Let me get all that fish. Give me the fish. What if it were you hanging up on the floor? And if it were you and that sandwich, you couldn't see it at all.
0: You wouldn't be laughing at all. I'd rather just buy a fish sandwich than actually. You don't need to catch fish anymore. This isn't back in the Grizzly Adams days. You can buy it at the store, for crying out loud.
1: I don't go out on the prairie and take a cow down so I can get some beef. It's right there at the grocery store.
0: It's right there. It's at the grocery store, and you can get it. You can even decide.
1: Didn't have to do anything.
0: Yeah. 93% lean or 85%, whatever you want. If you want a little fat in it, go ahead. Get your 85% lean. Doesn't make any sense. Well, and then the whole thing with fishing anyways, you know, I'm going to outsmart a fish. Fish has got a brain the size of a pea, and he just swims around with his lips going. Can they see me today?
1: Yeah, they can see that on
0: all, on all, on all the cameras.
1: KFAN.com/watch. Right in front of you right now. Look directly in front of you.
0: That's what they do.
1: Please get a gif of that, somebody.
0: And then they're all proud of themselves. And they hold it up. Look at what I got.
1: Yeah, and they're proud because it's bigger, as if they did anything special to make it, to grab the bigger one instead of the smaller one.
0: And then it's not even much of a, you know, it's at least back in the day when you just had an old cane pole and a, you know, and a worm, that's one thing. But now you've got fish finders and such like that. Can see where they are. You don't even just say, hey, looks like a school of fish over there. But it's each his own. It keeps them off the golf course. Just think, if there wasn't such a thing as fishing, they'd all be golfing. You think it's hard to get a tee time now? Think what it would be like if they didn't have fishing. I really wish KFA and the restaurant was still in operation. Ten of Tartar sounds good. Ten of Tartar. That would be a great name for whatever you had. Of course, you don't like.
1: I thought I was Musky Molesky.
0: Yeah, that's it. Then there's this one. You two are what's wrong with this country.
1: We're what's wrong with this country?
0: I guess. I didn't
1: I
0: realize.
1: I mean, we're not what's right with this country, but right. I feel like there's worse off than us.
0: Ask Tenefavor puts his hands on pigs, chickens, and cows, and then let me know if he still wants to eat or not after smelling your hands. What does that mean? I've never picked up. Well, I did.
1: If you pet a pig, does that smell never come off no matter how many times you wash it?
0: No, but fish, you're right. It just. Well, I actually participated in a wild cow milking contest in Evanston, Wyoming. And I was so naive. I had no idea what I got myself into. You know, they asked the various radio stations in the area, hey, you want to come to Evanston Days and do a wild cow milking contest? So me and a couple of the guys said, sure, why not? So we show up there, and it's when they say wild cow, that's what they mean. Well, then I'm so stupid. So one guy's got one of the DJs has got a bucket because we're going to milk the cow. We really, because that's what we think we're going to do, right? this cow's pissed off, man. He's in a pen, and he's been in that pen for a long time. And the last thing he wants to do is have some disc jockeys grabbing his udders and yanking on him, right? Or her. Not him. Bessie, give. Baby's got to live, right? So I'm the one that's going to hold the rope when they let him out of the pen. And then one of my buddies, one of the other guys, is going to wrestle him to the ground. And we really think that this is, because we're, you know, I mean, I don't know. You know, one of the guys was from Salt Lake originally. Another guy was from somewhere in Los Angeles. And then I'm a city slicker for the most part, too, from Minneapolis, right? So we got no idea. They opened that. So they got a rope around the cow. And I've actually, now I didn't bring any leather gloves, but one of the cow hand goes, you're going to be holding that rope when they let that cow out of that pen? I go, yeah. He goes, you might want to have a pair of these. And he gave me a pair of leather gloves, right? One had a hole in it, so I turned it around.
1: Yeah.
0: When they let him out of that pen, that cow took off. I'll use a different kind of a mammal. He took off like a bat out of hell. And he's running, and he dragged me across the grounds. Oh, the people in the audience think it's the funniest thing that I'm getting beat to you know what. And that thing, that rope went through my hands so quick and right through the leather on those cheap leather gloves that I had a couple of great. You ever get a big blister, the ones that there's water?
1: Oh, yeah.
0: Well, these are as big as full grown. I had two blisters on my hand that were as big as a plump wood tick. I mean, it was bad. It hurt so bad. And, of course, we never got any milk out of the cow. He took off, and that was it. And I have dirt. I'm all caked in dirt. My hands are bleeding and blistering up. And the audience is just thinking it's the funniest thing they've ever seen.
1: It's like they're at the Power Trip Morning Show.
0: Yeah, look at those guys. And I'm like, the pain was tremendous. Tanneby's got a keyword as we go to break.
1: Yeah, the fan and two men in a truck want Evie Shot to win bonus box for their national cash contest. 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
5: Ample sunshine expected this afternoon with daytime highs approaching 66. Winds out of the southeast around 5 miles per hour. Lows dip down to about 53 tonight. Mainly clear skies. Mainly sunny tomorrow. High temperatures reach up to 74. Highs level off around 71 Wednesday under mainly sunny skies. 67 Thursday. From the Weatherology Weather Center, I'm meteorologist Paul Trombley on 99.3 The Fan, Winona. 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
19: Here's your music listening homework assignment tonight. One of my favorite songs of all time is Chuck Berry's Back in the USA. My favorite version of it is Edgar Winter's White Trash live version from their album called Roadwork. And it was recorded at the Whiskey a Go-Go. Rick Derringer on lead vocals and guitar. And I just love the line. It's from the songs. L.A., New York, oh, how I long for you. Detroit, Chicago, Chattanooga, Baton Rouge. But best of all, I miss that old gateway to old St. Louis. Listen to it and tell me what you think of it. Now, we generally do this. I think the last couple of weeks we've done it during the 2:30 hour. We're talking about one of my favorite segments of the week, or at least the favorite open of the week. We call this NFL Roundup.

0: any one of those quarterbacks, if they were on the Vikings team, would do really well. And here's the thing about our coach.
1: What's wrong with what's wrong with the quarterback we have now? What's wrong with Kyler Murray?
0: He doesn't have the intuition and all the knowledge like a Case Keenum. And you could tell it's not you got to be a natural quarterback. He doesn't have that ability, and anybody can see it. But here's something that the coach told you right from the beginning of the season, and he knew that. Do you remember what he said right before the season? It doesn't matter to us what the game looks like. It doesn't matter. It wasn't because he was saying that about the past, how he was thinking. He knew his offense wasn't going to be good. Exactly. If you listen to exactly what he said, well, if we win these games, they're not going to be real pretty. He knew exactly what he was talking about. And these other things are starting to come to fruition. The offensive line is in the shambles right now. Gave up 4 sacks to a team that hadn't given up any. They can't constantly run the football. All the old good offensive linemen they had are on good teams right now and gave up 1 sack out of 900 snaps so far. This is the same thing that's going to occur. And I'm going to tell you one thing right now, too. I believe that defense is going to be in big trouble eventually, because what's going to happen is you're going to get a team that not only has really good offensive linemen, and like I predicted, you're starting to see more offensive linemen get rotated in, because the defensive coordinator says here, well, we're going to bring them in waves. What happens when the offensive linemen start coming in waves?
1: Yep.
0: And here's the other thing. Why Carolina is doing so well, when their offensive linemen are blocking like they're running the football all the time, linebackers from South Dakota
1: Okay, Warren.
0: The offensive linemen. Yep.
1: All right, thanks. All right. Appreciate it. That allowed me to get my wits about myself. I found my NFL around. San Francisco, Tennessee. They beat Denver. And Denver is they're a quality club, right? This San Francisco team, I don't think people should sleep on them. They win 24-14. Both offenses struggled to generate offense, but the 49ers took advantage of a Marvin Mims fumbled punt return to set up a short tutty in the third quarter that gave them the lead for good. They beat the Broncos 24-14.
2: Yeah, I saw basically tight end screen type play to George Kittle. There's not many tight ends that could score from that distance like he did there to close it out for San Francisco. But Brock Purdy, quietly one of the best quarterbacks in football.
1: Absolutely. And then Sam Darnold, right? Old Sam Darnold had an arm. E-I-E-I-O. He's back in the lineup. They beat the L.A. Chargers 30-23.
2: The Chargers won yet, or are they 0-4 now?
1: I think they are 0-4.
2: Ugh.
1: Darnold threw for 160 yards and 2 tutties. They're now 3-1 after they got beat last week by Washington, I believe. Jameis Winston, Tennessee, throws for not 1, not 2, but 3 touchdowns. Doesn't count, though. It's against Arizona. Should they
2: Arizona was favored in the game.
1: Arizona was favored?
2: Yeah, I took the Giants in spread swing. Cardinals are favored by 2.5.
1: Because I was thinking what they ought to do is, if you... Your stats from games against Arizona, they don't count in the record book, right? They just go, yeah, we can't do that. That's not even right. So I think I'm calling for them to do that. Stats against, how about the Manungai rush for 146 and 2? Is it Manungai?
2: Manungai.
1: Manungai.
2: 30 carries.
1: 30 carries.
2: DeAndre Swift had 15.
1: So all they
2: do is a lot of running the football.
1: Yeah. And think about it, they're winning. Bears are now what? Are they 3-1?
2: Yes.
1: Bears are 3-1, and they've played 3.5. When did Williams got hurt in the opener, didn't he?
2: No, he got hurt against us.
1: That's right.
2: In the second game. So they played the last 2 full games in one drive.
1: Right, one drive without him, and they're winning football games. So there you go. Everybody was all excited about the Bengals. Right. Well, this is their year, and, the defense was better. They lose to the Jaguars 22-17, and then your Packers beat Tampa Bay. Colts crush the Commanders. NFL roundup, I knew I could find it. Tennessee, thanks for having me.
2: Hey, great job.
1: You as well. I thought so, too. We enjoyed our visit with you. Well, we're back tomorrow, 1 o'clock. Don't forget the PJ Flex Show. Should be great after a big win over that school up north with Purdue looming. That's at 12 noon. We're in at 1. Big Ticket and JGR next. Enjoy the rest of your day.
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1: Yep, nothing better than playing football to work up an appetite.
0: So I guess you like to head over to the North End pub after a game then. What are you usually hungry for?
1: Well, I usually start with the chicken wings, then I maybe get a burger, then there's always a pizza and a cheese curds too.
0: Sounds like a little of everything, huh?
1: Oh wait, I forgot about the dessert and a glass of lemonade to wash it down.
0: No doubt, Mr. Loon. 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Head up to the North End in Cochrane.
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7: 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He's got him all the way down to the 30-yard line. He's finally
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11: I seem to be inept at everything except my work. I'm good at my work, so I confine myself to that. All I want out of life is a 30 share and a 20 rating.
12: The man's enlarged my mind. He's a poet, warrior in the classic sense. I'm a little man. He's a great man.
13: Think of it as colors. 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And in between is mostly gray. That's us. Now, gray is a tough color because it's not as simple as black and white. And for the media, certainly not as interesting. But it's who we are.

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24: 50s overnight, sunny, and 78 tomorrow.
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15: To call off the 2027-28 WNBA season, or next season, because there's...
14: They need a break.
15: You want to talk about fireworks coming next year? Oh, it's like open warfare now. Dancing on Caitlin Clark's grave. Dancing on, well, not grave yet because Vegas isn't eliminated, but they're down 0-1. Sophie Cunningham's back in the middle of it.
14: Yeah. That was quite a rant.
15: There is so much. There's a lot. We may actually play a little bit of that tomorrow as well. Let's get to one more. Let's take this opportunity to offer up our Golden Gophers bonus Vikings talking point.
16: Now they punt from the 42. Waist-high snap. Man, Weston almost got that blocked waiting for it. It's a short punt. Oh, and he fumbled it. He bobbled it. Minnesota's on it. Gophers needed a little bit of a momentum change, and they just got it handed to them on a silver platter. Blitz comes, and to throw is Underwood. Fires it. Intercepted. Aiden West hauls it in along the sideline at the 42. Back-to-back interceptions forced by the Maroon and Gold. Into it here. Underwood with a play action hit. The ball pops in the air. Intercepted! Zach Harden has his first interception. Game on the line. Underwood to throw. Has time. Lofts it up. Far side. He overshot everybody. And the Gophers are going to win this football game. Ball sailed way out of bounds. It'll be a kneel down. And the jug will stay in
15: easily the more memorable of the two victories by our favorite local professional and college football teams, Gophers over Michigan. You're going to have to explain to me how all of the brains that study high school players somehow come to the conclusion that this your this Underwood character has a chance to be a quarterback, not a running back. It's stunning to me. And I've also heard the range. I've heard some people say he makes $7 million a year. I've heard other people say he made $12 million a year. I guess, is that because nobody really knows, or it's more complicated than that, or it's a number that can go all the way up to $12 million if he doesn't throw another 12 interceptions the rest of the season?
14: Well, part of it, speaking of Barstool, is Dave Portnoy, who runs it.
15: Yes.
14: He's a Michigan guy. And apparently got kicked off the Big Noon kickoff because Ohio State didn't want him on there anymore. That's what he's alleging.
15: Unfortunate. If it's true.
14: I don't know if it's quite that simple, but he basically said 2 years ago, I'm giving $10 million to Michigan. We need to go get a quarterback. Whoever you want a quarterback, I'm donating $10 million. So that's kind of the baseline.
15: For the number.
14: For Bryce Underwood, okay. And then I don't know if they have more. What's crazy, though, is I watched the entire Iowa game last week.
15: Yeah, you said he looked actually legitimate in that game.
14: He played better. I see a lot of Michigan. That's why I was on J.J. McCarthy,
15: right.
14: You know, and was cool with it. And he played well against Iowa, but until he didn't. And my whole pregame show bit on Fox 9, you know, we always have to do a key to the game. My key was you have to catch the ones that Michigan throws to because they're going to. Like, he's just going to at some point, even though he's getting better, allegedly, he's going to throw you a couple of opportunities and you can't miss them. And you need extra possessions because their defense is good. And they didn't miss the real two that he threw to them. They caught, and it was obviously the ball game.
15: Word travels fast. Now, Rico Bosco is demanding to know why his name is coming up on local Twin Cities radio.
14: Really?
15: Via Gavin Hansen. Who tweeted, never thought I'd hear Barrero talking about him, about Rico. And then Rico's reply was, where? And Gavin's trying to talk him off the ledge. Local radio Minneapolis, nothing bad. So, we got Rico. So he's, I guess to a certain extent, maybe he's getting what he wants. I don't know, even though it was about more than Rico.
14: When you defended Bosco. Rico Bosco.
15: A little bit.
14: I don't know. Are you a Boscobo?
15: I'm not exactly going to pin a medal on him, I would say.
14: But I think you're a Boscobo.
15: I might be a Boscobo. That's very, very possible. I'm not exactly sure. In any case, that was the more impressive victory, and that's not the fault of the Vikings. It wasn't just because of the way the Vikings played. Even though Michigan is not classic Michigan, it's the window game. If you beat Washington there, opens the door, but only if you take advantage of it. And by following that up with a home game against Michigan that was going to be well attended, national TV, because it's still Michigan, even if they're only ranked, I think, in the coaches poll, or were, going into that game. And the fact that they did it, and the stat I mentioned earlier that to me is the big one over the last 2 weeks, that I think I even mentioned this to Blake Cashman. I've got the Gophers last 2 weeks defensively with 10 sacks and 4 picks.
14: Yeah.
15: And that, to me, that's the story of why they're in the position they're in to win both of those games.
14: I would also look at the rushing numbers for the other teams.
15: True.
14: And yeah. Washington's, it was more, you know, Washington's had a lot of injuries at running back, and I think even a little bit at offensive line, too. Michigan had been running the ball a little bit better, and obviously Underwood is a big part of that. He's a very strong running quarterback, and the Gophers have done a good job with that. They're playing totally different, in my opinion, stylistically, than the Mississippi State game. I think they're almost trying to channel their own Flonami a little bit, mm-hmm. and say, we can't sit back and just let teams pick us apart. You got to be more aggressive. I think they probably felt like they were way too passive against Mississippi State and paid dearly for it. The game was over by the time they even knew what city they were in. And the defensive line in particular has, I think, really leveled up from Anthony Smith to Carter Menz to Jackson Howard to TJ Bush, Riley Sunrum, another North Dakota kid. Like, they just have a bunch of dudes that have played really, really well the last 2 weeks. And I think they have guys that can cover. And that's why, you know, Harden is basically the guy that replaced Coy Parrish. Aiden West is a guy who got some of the Coy Parrish money. John Nestor's in his second year is playing really, really well. So the defense is playing at just a ridiculously high level, which we said going into the season they probably needed to, because they got a lot of money on that side of the ball. They got a lot of guys that came back on that side of the ball, and it's paid off for them the last 2 weeks.
15: So we're 2-0 in the Big Ten. Mm-hmm. How many more Big Ten games do we have left?
14: Seven. Right, because we're 4-1. They got 7 games left.
15: So how many of those do we have? For it to be a great season, not a good season, a great season, maybe his best season, how many more Big Ten games do they have to win? Is it, did you say we have 7 left?
14: Yeah, I'd say 5.
15: So if we get to 5, we'd finish 7-2.
14: Yeah, and you'd be 9-3.
15: Yeah, 7-2 would be, that would probably be it. You're right.
14: That'd be great. It also depends on who they are.
15: That's correct.
14: Because you've got Iowa.
15: Well, you've already assumed Purdue was loser.
14: No, I have not.
15: I mean, that's unbelievable. That's very...
14: Not me. They are favored, but no. It was surprising that they went into Champaign and won.
15: Illinois, it seems like it's the bloom's off the rose for our favorite coach.
14: I mean,
15: hasn't he been struggling this year?
14: Yeah, they fired their defensive coordinator. Yeah. And a year ago at this time, they're preparing for the big showdown against your Hoosiers. It's a top 10 matchup in Champaign, I think. And they're a dark horse playoff team. And then they lose that game. They get crushed, and they really haven't been the same since.
15: Meanwhile, apparently, they've already started. There's talk in Evanston of expanding the new stadium that just opened this last weekend.
14: Yeah.
15: Rave reviews. I saw nothing. Had you seen any pictures of it? Because honestly, I hadn't.
14: I'd seen a lot.
15: So it came as a complete surprise. I said, where are they playing this game? I had no idea. I had not, for whatever reason, maybe I was so tied up with the Hammond Bears that when it came to Chicago area stadiums, I had not seen any video or photos of the new structure going up.
14: It looks awesome.
15: It looks it's too big for Northwestern, isn't it?
14: It's 35.
15: Oh, is that all holds?
14: Yeah, 35,000 people.
15: Oh, then that's perfect.
14: And it's very close to the field. They've got a great student section. They got the beautiful people clubs.
15: And that's perfect. You're right.
14: Yeah, it'll be cool. I'm looking forward to seeing it.
15: All right, maybe some final thoughts on the purple. Who do we play this week? Is it the Saints?
14: It is, in New Orleans.
15: And we still don't know if JJ is going to play, right? I mean, everybody was saying, well, we got to make sure he gets to play in New Orleans. Mm-hmm. But now, and then the next week's our bye week, though.
14: Correct.
15: I don't know if we could be that haughty to say we'll just wait to play him. If he's healthy, you got to play him, don't you?
14: Yes, you have to play him.
15: You don't sacrifice anything in the National Football League.
14: No, if he's healthy. Well, and, I mean, that's part of the reason why I'm giving Kyler a little bit of an out for yesterday. I mean, the best player's not playing, which I do think matters. So, they need to get on the same page quickly, so you got to play him.
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18: Lows level off around 53 tonight under mainly clear skies. Winds out of the southeast, 5 to 10 miles per hour. Mainly clear skies again tomorrow. Daytime highs approaching 74. 52 tomorrow night, mainly clear skies. High temperatures reach up to 71 Wednesday under mainly sunny skies. 66 Thursday. from the Weatherology Weather Center. I'm meteorologist Paul Trombley on 99.3 The Fan, Winona. 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
19: Hey, Connor, I hear you're playing school football.
20: Yep, nothing better than playing football to work up an appetite.
19: So I guess you like to head over to the North End pub after a game then. What are you usually hungry for?
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19: No doubt, Mr. Loon. I hope there's something left for us. Head up to the North End in Cochrane.
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15: Cashman 330, Lieber 450, podcastable. A lot of good Vikings talking points and a very, I think, effective edition of great moments in a kick-ass offense, which was just a medley of penalties from
14: yesterday. Oh, and I forgot to play a yesterday. Couple. I'm going to mix them in tomorrow.
15: I'll mix them in tomorrow.
14: Yeah,
15: okay.
14: I've got three more really good ones.
15: Oh, good.
14: Yeah.
15: Good. Yeah, then we can extend it for a second day. What was I going to say? Oh, one other thought about how the offense or the quarterback did look better, okay? But you also have to factor in, it's Miami Dolphins, who defensively have been awful. You can say, well, maybe that was because of who they played. They played nothing but undefeated teams, basically, including us. But I still am squeamish. Not about... Murray has always had an ability to make plays. The issue on Murray, the reason he's available is consistency of it and what he sees.
14: Fair.
15: And I think that I think Lieber's got a point. There's a good chance you're going to just see they're going to drop more people and say, okay, do something with it. With your vision problems and difficulty over the middle, have at it. Now, Lieber's antidote is, well, then you run more. You that's how you have to make them pay, and then that hopefully then opens things up for Kyler. We'll see. But I think it's going to, for me, it's going to take a lot more to be convinced that Tim Collishaw was wrong about this decision, which I didn't like all that much more than he when it came to the idea of bringing him here to be the guy. The good news for Vikings fans is JJ's got to be a little further away than from playing in New York, right? Because the guy ahead of him had a legitimate game and won.
14: He did.
15: Yesterday. So that's the comeback to that. So if you're holding your breath about, you know, JJ, that might have to be put off just a bit. Where was I? I had one other item. Oh, somebody texted earlier that you're not going to get your discount on the package you asked for whatever reason. I don't know why. I don't know if he knows what he's talking about or not. And I learned on the Amazon Prime, the reason it's more expensive is it includes a bunch of other stuff.
14: Oh.
15: Which I don't want.
14: Yeah, they're bundling it up for
15: they're
14: you.
15: They're bundling
14: yeah,
15: it up.
14: Don't do
15: yeah.
14: that.
15: So
14: yeah, I get the discount on the standard.
15: Yes.
14: Which I don't think I'm going to get.
15: But that's but you were trying for more than the standard, I thought. And that's what he's saying. That's what the discount doesn't work.
14: No? That's, no.
15: Oh.
14: That wasn't it.
15: Oh.
14: I appreciate their concern.
15: Mm-hmm.
14: No, that was not. Because I typed in the code. When you type in the code and then hit redeem on the thing that the Wolves send you, it takes you right to the package that you're supposed to get.
15: Right.
14: So I was fine there.
15: Yeah.
14: When I was reading the other stuff, it was more to help you out for what you might want to do. I think I want the ultimate.
15: Well, that's what I ended up
14: I want all the devices.
15: Going with for us, yeah. 701 guy, you poked the bear with Bosco, Dan, although if you have him on, it'll be like Gerby 2.0. I didn't really savage him.
14: You did not?
15: No, I mean, compared to some savagery, I didn't. But, I mean, maybe if you're Bosco, it doesn't matter. I don't know. So I'll have at it. You know, whatever happens in the future, what the hell's the difference at this point? Tomorrow is Tuesday. I assume Kevin Seifert.
14: Yeah.
15: And Johnny Athletic will have a chance to tell us what his first look at the new look Timberwolves looked like, right? Because allegedly we're playing regulars a bunch.
14: Yeah, the
15: starters
14: are playing.
15: According to the head coach, right?
14: Yep.
15: So the LaMelo Ball era starts tonight in Milwaukee.
14: That's right.
15: I'm not even sure I can name any Bucks players. So they got the Miami guy.
14: Tyler Hero.
15: That's about where I was going.
14: 100%.
15: Yeah. What's next?
14: Vikings Rewind, then Monday Night Football.
15: We'll talk to you tomorrow at 3.
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15: The
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0: Time for another episode of Stats with the Stats. You're on 99.3. I don't know if you can tell by the fact that I sound like I have smoked a pack of cigarettes every day for like the last, 40 years of my life. I am currently dealing with, it's not sick, well, it's I think it's partly sickness, but I also threw my voice out yesterday, and over the weekend, because my favorite baseball team was playing in the NLDS, and I watched them walk it off at the bottom of the ninth after being down one against the best closer in baseball. And so I am going to do my best here today from the home office, but I ask you to bear with me. it's probably not going to sound the greatest, but it's what we got. So, the Milwaukee Brewers come down trailing the entire game, and they head in now to San Diego with a 2-0 series lead. They go into the bottom of the ninth down by just one run. Christian Yelich walks and then gets on second after a stolen base, and then Sal Frelick walks, and then Gary Sanchez walks, and then it's who else? It's the kid, Jackson Chourio, who said very famously a couple of weeks ago, "I was born for those moments." He was born for these types of moments, and he comes to the plate, and he fouls out. He swings through pitch one, takes ball one outside, fouls off another one, takes ball two down low. I don't know how he stayed put. That was a nasty slider or a sinker from Mason Miller. I would have been swinging for the fences, but he stays put. The bat's on his shoulder, and then pitch five comes in, and he sends it through the middle. Yelich scores. They send Sal Frelick. The Brewers walk it off. Absolute pandemonium. I screamed so loud. My brother was driving me home from our parents' house after I dropped off a motorcycle, and I screamed so loud in the car, I thought he was going to kill me, but it was worth it. It was not worth me losing my voice. I'm going to put that out there. This sucks. This sucks really bad. I don't like this at all. It does not sound good for you guys, I'm sure, but the Brewers, they go to San Diego with the 2-0 series lead. They caught up with a couple of the Brewers. We have a couple of cuts from them. I sound like Dan Cole. I sound like a bootleg Dan Cole, the common man right now on KFAN. That's what I've realized. I don't have any jokes to tell you, unfortunately. I don't have any jokes. I don't have 10 of B. I don't have the program password. So we're going to go ahead and just move on here. But the Brewers, they caught up with a couple of them afterwards. They talked to Christian Yelich, talked to Aaron Ashby, talked to Pat Murphy, talked to Jake Bauer, Trevor McGill, and Craig Stammen. They did not. And we don't have any cuts from Jackson Chourio or Wilson Contreras, who I really wish that we had some cuts from. But let's go ahead and hear first from Christian Yelich. He talked first about that ninth inning.
1: Just grind, man. Just find a way to get on there. And it doesn't really matter how, whether it's a walk, hit. We just want some traffic in that inning there and just see what happens. You know, we believe in our team and we believe in ourselves. And, you know, we knew that we were going to put up a fight there and see what happened.
0: They really did put up a fight, too. Yelich gets up and then an out, and then Sal Frelick gets up and then an out, and then Gary Sanchez gets up. And Gary Sanchez came in just a huge spot, just a huge spot. All the credit in the world to him for not taking a hack at any of the pitches that Miller threw at him. Drew the walk. He gets replaced on the base path by Joey Ortiz because they need speed in that type of situation. Gary Sanchez isn't exactly the most speedy type of player. But yeah, all credit to those guys for just being composed and getting on by any means necessary for Jackson Chourio. And then he talks about it all year that this team has just been finding ways to win. That's why their hashtag on Twitter is "Win Our Way." And he talks about what it's been like just watching that happen.
1: Nobody cares who it is who gets it done. Just in those situations, you know what you got to do. So it's kind of find a way. It was just great at bats and the ninth inning there from everybody. You know, Vonnie and Gary come off the bench cold and face maybe the best closer in the game, throwing 102, 103. So that's not easy. Sal's walk, and then when Jackson gets up there, you feel pretty good about it. You know that he's gonna put together a great at bat, hit something hard.
0: Wise words from the captain, the first captain in Milwaukee Brewers history. And he talks about Jackson Chourio, man, this kid, he's just something special, and that's what Chirillo has to, or that's what Yelich has to say about him.
1: He knows how talented he is and what he can do on a baseball field. He can do anything. So when he comes up in that situation, just with everything that's going on in that inning, like, you know, you just feel good about it, even though you know what's going on, you know who he's facing, but you still feel good about it. And you'd feel good about it with anybody on our team, just because that's how, you know, that's been the character of our team all year, is just kind of finding a way. And there's nothing he can't do on the baseball field. So the more experience he gets, the more situations he's in, the more he kind of learns the league and just racks up the at-bats, like, he's just going to continue to get better. And that's kind of scary. He's pretty good right now.
0: Yeah, Jackson Chirillo is 21 years old. He still hasn't even hit what you would consider his prime yet. He is younger than me. I was born in 2003. This kid is born in 2005. It is insane what this guy is going to be able to do. So one more cut for you. That is from head coach Patrick Murphy. He talks about the game, and he talks about Jackson Chirillo, and again, just kind of reiterates what Christian Yelich said about that this kid's just something so, so special.
2: So many great performances today. One of the favorite games I've been part of, and what's most gratifying is to see how many of our great fans came out to see that one and got to enjoy it themselves, and just happy for the club, happy for the city that they got to witness something so special. I don't watch all the other left fielders the way I get to see Jackson, but he's played incredible defense, including today. He made good plays, but he's just coming into his own. And as a hitter, when he stays under control, it's amazing. So he's, I think, turning into a bona fide top flight player.
0: We'll go ahead and move on from the Brewers now, but they will play San Diego, I do believe, tomorrow in San Diego, a chance to move on to the championship series for, I think, the third year in a row for the Brewers. They have a chance here to do something special for the first time since 1982. I think they have to. I think this is the year for it. The Bruins won the home opener, and they have now scored four straight goals. They clobbered the Bruins 4-1 on Saturday night. The Bruins actually struck first, but then they never found the back of the net again. Kirill Kaprizov and Quinn Hughes both scored on power play goals in the second period. Jared Spurgeon, the captain, extended the lead 3-1 in the third, and then Kaprizov capped it off with another empty netter. That was to ice the win. Jesper Wallstad got his second straight win, this time 26 saves. They moved to 2-0 on the season. This week, they're on a three-game road trip, and it starts Tuesday in Buffalo at 6 p.m. I talked to head coach John Hines. I talked about kind of a slow start that the team had.
3: A couple of things that Boston was doing in the neutral zone in the first, they had the five guys back, and was a little bit different than we expected coming in from what we had saw the two previous games that they played. So I thought we did a better job coming in between the first and second. Guys figured out a little bit how to generate some speed through the neutral zone that's then lend into a bit of a more connected forecheck where we had speed. And I thought from there we were able to get ourselves going in the game.
0: Media also caught up with Jesper Wallstad, who, you know, this offseason pretty much was confirmed to be the starter after Filip Gustavsson is out now with an extended knee surgery, right? So he's not going to be here for at least halfway through the season. Jesper Wallstad is now the go-to guy, especially after the performance he had in the playoffs. They talked about him, about his 4-1 victory, now with two wins on the season.
4: It was pretty quiet back there until maybe like the beginning, but it was more so like Yeah, they got some more shots in us. I didn't feel like we had any panic in the first. I thought we were great in the second, and then obviously, rest for two goal up, they're going to make a push for it. So I thought we still did a good job. And whenever there's breakdowns and stuff, I get to shine a little bit too. So overall, I thought it was a good game.
0: Yeah, this team, I mean, kind of just rolled over the Bruins. I mean, they were firing on pretty much every cylinder. The power play was efficient. The penalty kill was elite. They went 3-for-3. John Hines actually talked about that power play, you know, that they got two off of it. Quinn Hughes, Kirill Kaprizov, who going into the season were two big question marks for this Wild team. They seem to, at least for the most part, be producing at a high level and what they were expected to be at, coupled with the fact that the special teams, you know, the penalty kill is also playing at such a high level. It seems that this is kind of a more complete team than what they saw in the Avalanche, you know, than when they fit the team that faced the Avalanche in the playoffs last season. It seems like a team that has a high ceiling. I know that we're two games into it, but It's never too early to start talking about how much potential you see. Here's Sean Hines talking about his penalty kill unit being 3-for-3.
5: Yeah, pretty good. I saw midway through the third, and then on the last couple penalty kills, we did need some big saves, penalty kill and 5-on-5. But, overall, I think it's been pretty good.
0: They also talked with Quinn Hughes on the power play. Quinn Hughes is in a little bit of a weird spot right now, and we don't have enough time to talk about him and the looming contract question that is going to be on everybody's minds this season. Instead, again, they just caught up with him on the power play, and he said it felt a little rusty to him.
6: Yeah, want more out of the 5-on-3, but I think had some decent looks there on Boldy's one time. I don't know where that puck went, but obviously I want to capitalize on those, but sometimes it's hard and early in the year, and you're not really in that flow state or whatnot, but we'll get there.
0: He's also now on a very newly paired line with Jarrett Spurgeon. After the sudden departure of Brock Faber, who is out indefinitely with the skull fracture, again, successful surgery, and now he's just recovering. They asked Hughes what it's like now being on a line with the captain.
6: Yeah, I mean, he's been a really good player in the league a long time, just hockey sense, competes, good defensively, good offensively, so his reads are really good, easy to play with. So, yeah, I mean, we're lucky we have, Brock and him on the right side, and then Bogo, it's as good as it gets.
0: As good as it gets, indeed. This team is rolling right now, looking to make a streak. They will be back in action again tomorrow. As of the recording of this, that'll be Tuesday whenever this airs against the Bruins. It is now a 6 p.m. puck drop and a 5:45 pregame. You can listen to that right here on KWMN 99.3. We're going to go ahead and take a little break. When we come back, we'll talk about the Gophers, who secure the Little Brown Check for the first time in over a decade, and the Vikings, who move on to 4-0 on the season, right here on Stats with the Stats, 99.3.
7: 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And I approve this message because Brad Finstead is creating problems. I'll solve them.
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Welcome back to Stats with the Stats here on 99.3. A sick episode, if you could not tell. I am currently suffering badly from some sort of unidentified illness. As mentioned, also definitely threw my voice out by watching the Brewers play. So just kind of one of those episodes today, it would seem. Where we left off, we were going to talk about the Gophers and Vikings. The Gophers secure the Little Brown Jug for the first time in over a decade, and they do it at home for the first time since 1977. We've got a lot of cuts, so let's go ahead and jump right into it. The Gophers defeat the Wolverines 20-14 this past Saturday at the Cleveland Little Brown Jug for the first time since 2014 and secured their first ever home victory over Michigan since 1977. They were down by a touchdown at halftime after two interceptions, one of which was a pick six. But the Gophers rallied behind a stifling defense, forced multiple second half turnovers, and then held the Wolverines to just 180 total yards. Drake Lindsey atoned for his mistake with a 3-yard touchdown pass at Darius Taylor early in the fourth, which proved to be the game winner. Field goals helped complete the 13-0 second half surge. Minnesota is now 4-1 overall, 2-0 in Big Ten play. Their first such

0: And I just thought we dominated the game. I'm so proud of our players. It was not perfect. There were so many times where we could have not believed in the culture, not believed in rowing the boat, not believed in the response, and they never did, never wavered. I mean, they're a good team. They're going to make plays, but I thought the best team dominated the football game today. And I'm talking team, not group, team. And I thought that's kind of the story of the game, because I think when you look at everything, we dominated every phase of the game. We gave them a few things, and that was the only thing they ever got was the things we gave them. And with all due respect, you know, I just thought we played like we play. With heart, with how, and use that force a little bit today, you know, the power of that force.
1: Yeah, this was almost the world's biggest stage. I don't, you know, a lot of people already say, well, you rushed the field for a 2-3 Michigan team. It's the first time they beat Michigan at home since 1977, and the first time they beat Michigan in 12 years, you know, over a decade, right? I don't blame them at all for that. I think that was fantastic. I think that was everything you want in a game. I also just really enjoy seeing Michigan lose, so thank you, Gophers. He talks about what he told his team at halftime. And I think that that was one of the most important halftime speeches, because going into this game, I mean, myself included, a lot of media, you reported that if there was a game that Gophers were going to win, who's going to be this one, right? So whatever he told his team in that halftime huddle in the locker room to get them back into it, it must have worked. And here's what he talked about.
0: Yeah, that was that message. Have to be dominated the game. There should be nobody in here thinking we're losing, and there should be nobody in here hanging their head. There should nobody in here being quiet. There shouldn't be any of that. We're dominating the game. All we have to do is just clean it up a little bit and keep dominating. And they did that in the second half. So we got after it. We talked about getting more takeaways. We talked about committing and fully committing and guaranteeing we're getting takeaways, and we did.
1: Yeah, I mean, the team was very dominant going into the halftime. So Fleck is just, again, one of the interesting things about PJ Fleck is that as a coach now, he has largely reclaimed a large majority of the trophies that Minnesota had not had in quite a number of years. And, you know, the Paul Bunyan's axe, the little brown jug, and he talks about what he was going to do with the little brown jug. I don't know if you saw the post game or anything of those celebrations. You know, traditionally after a Gophers win, he storms into the locker room and then jumps and is like, you know, basically crowd surfed by his team. As he came around the corner to do that, he held up a water bottle behind the little brown jug, so it looked like he was drinking out of it. Is it like splashed on him? It was really funny to watch. But apparently, he has plans for it, a la the Stanley Cup, where it's going to get a few days of sunshine before it goes into the hall.
0: We work really hard for those rivalry wins, and when we have a rivalry trophy, everybody gets to experience it. Everybody gets to have it somehow. All of our fans can be experience it somehow as we all set something up at some point. But you know, President Cunningham and Gary Chernoff are high on the list.
1: Yeah, it's the first time that it has been back in Minneapolis in over a decade. So a lot of people, I'm sure, want to get their hands on it and have a fun time. So congratulations to that. They also talked with senior defensive back John Nestor on what his team did defensively.
2: It starts with the coaches, right? It starts with Coach Fleck, Coach Collins, you know, Coach Monroe, Coach Mariano Sorimarin, all the coaches. You know, they gave us a great game plan starting on Monday. They worked their tails off to give us the best game plan possible. And, you know, at the end of the day, they got to put us, they put us in the best position to go out there and execute. And what we did today is from the D-line, I mean, the D-line was everywhere. D-line, backers, DBs, we were all playing as one, as a havoc defense. And, you know, it all just came together and we just executed at a high level.
1: Yeah, this is a kid who has so much adrenaline coursing through his brain right now that he can't hardly see straight. So he also talked about what it was like to actually hold the jug for the first time in his entire career.
2: It's pretty special. I talked. You know, Kerry Brown had it. You know, he was with his family on top of the stands. You know, and then I got up there with him and I rose it up in front of my head. You know, it's such a special feeling. It's you know, like you said, we haven't won at home versus Michigan since 1977. And, you know, it's just a special feeling and, you know, makes all the hard work pay off. I'm just so thankful.
1: Yeah, great work by the team to accomplish something that no other team has done before them since 2014 and at home for the first time since 1977. Keeping in football, the Minnesota Vikings are 4-0 somehow. I don't know how this has happened, but they are 4-0, and I got no clue. You know, this is truly one of the weirdest teams to be 4-0, I would say, and I don't think any Vikings fan out there can disagree with me about that. The only person to score any points for the Vikings in this past game against the Dolphins was the kicker. He went 5-for-5 on 3-pointers, you know, in field goals. They won 15-10. I mean, that was objectively a terrible.

0: Rebel game. The offense didn't show up at all. The defense did really well, but you can't rely on that for an entire season. Eventually, you're going to run into a team who does it a little bit better than you, and you're going to fall, and you're probably going to miss the playoffs. So offense has got to figure it out. In the meantime, though, here is kicker Will Reichard talking about the importance of doing his job.
1: That's important no matter how the offense is playing, to just go out there and trust my preparation. The guys, Depot and Johnny, do a great job. Our field goal block team does a great job of protecting me and they make it easy for me.
0: Yeah, I mean, the importance of doing your job. He was the only guy who really did do his job besides the defense. Again, 5 for 5, field goals, the only guy to score for the Vikings an entire ball game, and they still won. So here we are. Here we are, man. It's just what it is. They also talked with tight end TJ Hawkinson. He actually went down. He could have had a dagger touchdown, but he decided to go down before the goal line because he wanted to waste time on the clock. He just didn't want to risk anything, you know, maybe a blocked kick, you know, the Dolphins maybe, you know, getting lucky with one. He just didn't want to risk any of that. So, but he talks about the connection between him and Kyler Murray, who was the go-to guy in this game, because Justin Jefferson did not play.
2: I mean, he just trusts me to get open, you know. I mean, just getting, obviously getting some ops, you know, to play and get out and be able to, you know, work with him. So that was huge, and you know, we kind of caught rhythm a little bit. And you know, he's a beast. When you get him, you know, they can bring hots, they can do whatever they want, but he can scramble and get the ball to you, you know. And he's playing in rhythm, which is huge. And if he can trust us, you know, like he can play in his drop and his rhythm and put the ball where he needs to. You saw it on the seam in the last play. I mean, you know, even when you're covered, you're not covered if you got a good quarterback like that. So it was huge.
0: You know, and we just mentioned it, but they did actually ask him about kind of what he was thinking on that last play of the game. Was there a moment where he wanted to go into the end zone? Here's what he said.
2: You know, it was, we got situational masters, you know, we were in a Rolex situation, you know, so you got to get down once you get the first down. So it was tough. I saw that goal line and wanted it, but you know, it's for the betterment of the team, we can end it on offense, and that's the way to go.
0: You can hear as soon as he's asked that question, the smile just goes ear to ear, and he's like, in my head, he just starts bull crapping. He's thinking about, oh man, I probably should have, but. You know, it was still a good situation. You know, I get you. You're playing safe. If at any point you wanted to, you could score. You were on like the 2-yard line. So I get it. Playing it safe, and it's probably the smart move. Yeah, the Vikings 4-0 somehow. I talked with Kevin O'Connell, who recapped the victory for us.
3: Just proud of our defense. Once again, played great. Made some plays in the kicking game. I did love the way we were able to possess the football for 14 minutes there late. And then ultimate, you know, selfless play by TJ going down so we can kneel it out. But all in all, we got to continue to, you know, clean up a lot of things offensively. We'd be able to sustain, but there was some explosives. Thought we were able to, you know, make some plays there down the stretch. TJ Hawkinson was outstanding. I think he was 13 catches on 13 targets.
0: I appreciate it. I also appreciate the fact that he, in this next one, directly addresses the offense.
3: Too many negatives, you know, too many. I think we had 8 offensive penalties. Still some pre-snap things. You know, I think we lost out on an explosive by an illegal formation penalty. And we're using Caleb in the jumbo position you know, a lot of moving parts with some of the things we're working through. But my expectation is we get the cleaner execution. And there were some cadence things going on that you have to continue to figure out what the root of that is.
0: I'll tell you what the root of it is. You don't have a very good quarterback. You know, you just don't have a very good quarterback. Kyler Murray's probably not your guy. He's a rental. We knew that coming in. I just don't think he's got what it takes to be a part of this offense. And we'll obviously see. The Vikings will play the Saints in New Orleans this upcoming Sunday before returning home against the Colts. They basically go home, away, home, away, home, away the rest of the season. But they'll play the Colts on the 25th. That's the next home game. And the Saints this upcoming Sunday noon game in New Orleans. So that's all I've got for you here on Stats with the Stats. No show. Well, as of the time this airs, no show tomorrow. That'll be, i.e., Tuesday night. The Minnesota Wild are in action. pretty much no show the rest of the week. We got Wild tomorrow, and then X's and O Coaches Show Wednesday, and then Wild again, and then some Friday Night Lights football. So if I don't see you again before this Friday, thank you so much for listening, and we will see you guys whenever. This has been Stance on the Stand.

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9: Bengals wide receiver Ja'Marr Chase is in concussion protocol, and wide receiver T. Higgins is day-to-day with an adductor injury. The Ravens don't know yet if quarterback Lamar Jackson with his bad ankle can play Sunday night at Atlanta. I'm Steve DeSager.
10: One guy is happily divorced. One guy is happily married. One guy gets called daddy by his three beautiful daughters. Aww. One guy gets called daddy after a credit card approval. One guy won a state high school basketball championship. One guy only covered a state high school basketball championship. One guy's been inducted into three halls of fame. One guy has only mocked a hall. Does this seem weird to anybody else?
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12: Wow, Joe Adell almost hit a game-tying two-run home run. Kelvin, would that hit at the top?
13: Yeah, I mean, anywhere else.
12: Look at that.
13: Yeah, that's easily a home run. Just
12: hey.
13: Oh, for sure, MLB Bro of the Week. And you just tell me, nice dude, good dude.
12: Yeah.